Mrs. Trench said or whatever she do, they bite. I like take her down and then I get up out of it. I'm like a thief in the night. Pinch look game, we still got scratches. Swapping no swap, we took that. Ain't getting no take, get back. 700K in my book bag. Mrs. Trench said or whatever she do, they bite. I like take her down and then I get up out of it. I'm like a thief in the night. Pinch look game, we still got scratches. Swapping no swap, we took that. Ain't getting no take, get back.

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1: 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Teaching came like Uncle Phil. 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
5: 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Could you believe it? 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How you love that?
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10: The Word 120, the New King James Version of the Bible. It will always be repeated on this program. Learn to place your trust in the living God. James chapter 4 and verse 8 says, draw near to God and he will draw near to you. It matters greatly the people we listen to, and that includes pastors, evangelists, teachers, or anyone who handles the word of God. Pastor comes from the Latin noun, which means shepherd. Unfaithful pastors, shepherds, are mentioned in the book of Jeremiah and Ezekiel. Jeremiah, a prophet of God, says in chapter 23, verses 1 and 2, woe to the shepherds who destroy and scatter the sheep of my pasture, says the Lord. Therefore, thus says the Lord God of Israel, against the shepherds who feed my people, you have scattered my flock, driven them away, and not attended to them. Behold, I will attend to you for the evil of your doings. Pastors, elders, will be held accountable for their actions or inactions relative to the word of God. Psalms 23 and verse 1 refers to God as shepherd. John 10, Jesus referred to himself as shepherd. Verse 11, he says, I am the good shepherd. The good shepherd gives his life for the sheep. Verse 27, Jesus says, my sheep hear my voice and I know them and they follow me. Ephesians 4 and verse 11, the apostle Paul said to the brethren, and he himself gave some to be apostles, some prophets, some evangelists, and some pastors and teachers for the equipping of the saints for the work of ministry, for the edifying of the body of Christ. What would Jesus say about what is being preached today?
11: Are you worried about getting turned down for your next car loan? 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
1: DJ Montez.

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2: Monte.
3: Hey, what's happening? It's Best Friend Friday.
1: Yeah, it is.
2: It's Best Friend Friday.
1: Yeah, it is.
3: Hey, man. 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
2: What's up, Best Friend?
3: What's happening, Best Friend?

0: 1763 Amish Street, Newport, Kentucky, 41071. We're located in the parking lot over there by Newport Gaming and Racing. Come see us for some stylish, curvy looks that are on trend. And hope to see you soon. Thank you. Bye.
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4: 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The biggest show in the city.
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3: Back at it, Incog. 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
1: Hey, man, if I ain't never told you, I'm going to look you in your eye and tell you thank you, dog.
3: Man, hey, that's real, man. I'm you know, I never lie, man. I was taught that. Eyes never lie, man.
1: Real
3: deal. Unless they look to the left.
1: Uh-oh. Which way did you look?
3: Man, straight ahead, dog. You already know what it is, man. 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Back at you both ways, man. You feel me?
1: It's a Best Friend Friday. 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DJ Hershey is putting it on each and every Friday. You don't never get tired of doing this, do you?
3: Never, man. I can do it in my sleep, man. For real, man.
0: Yo, yo, what's good? This your boy Ty Uno, Film God. And I stay posted on the corner with my boy Incognito. We nationwide, baby. It's Moxie.
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1: You already know who this is, Young Scooter, the Jewel King. The Jewel King. And I'm checking in right now with DJ Hurston. DJ Hurston.
0: Count up.
1: You already know who this is.

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1: What?
0: I say, front yard, broad day with that. See Gucci, that's a
1: bow, bow, bow.
0: I hang in the Dell with them hit squad. 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
1: the counter. 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
2: One thing about Friday, you can guarantee we gonna be fried. Oh, man.
3: Oh,
2: it's time to turn up, DJ Mitch. I'm having a cell phone charged up.
3: Come on.
2: Plenty of pictures to take.
3: Mm-hmm. I'm getting my water. I'm drinking my water out of my Stanley.
2: Right now? Okay,
3: I'm ready for the spot tonight. I'm hydrated.
2: Okay, then. I'm bringing that camera out, man. Make some videos.
3: Okay, then.
2: And I'm going to put some in the close friend, too.
3: At POTC.LIVE.
2: Phone line's looking good. What y'all talking about in the street?
4: Hello?
2: Hey, it's the Best Friend Friday. Alexis, where you posted on the corner at?
4: Houston.
2: H-Time. So look, Alexis, you know, if you ain't got no best friend, we can be best friends.
4: Okay.
2: You don't sound too sure about that.
4: That's fine. Posted on the corner.
5: 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This is Miss Sexy and Fit, and I'm posted on the corner with Incognito.
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0: 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I specialize in knotless braids, but do so much more braids. 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

0: also on the same stage. 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
5: 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She ain't even like that. Ain't her mama white.

I'm him. Never chase bread, chase the vision. 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Somebody tell them people Mr. Hem is here. Whoa, whoa, whoa, whoa, whoa. Mr. Hem.

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1: Oh my God, oh my God, oh my God, hey, oh my God, oh my God, oh my God.

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1: Man, dog got us in here getting ready for the weekend, and we saw y'all blowing them phone lines up, too, at 1-844-426-POTC.
2: Yo, yo, this son is Chambers from the C-Town, man. You know what I'm saying? 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But my boy Ink right here popped through before I hit that south side down there, 85 South. You know what it is. Posted on the corner.
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2: 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Incognito,
3: 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The biggest show in the city. Post it on the corner.
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2: 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Did you see his impact?
0: Yes.

0: 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I don't get left out here. 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
2: Yo, yo, yo, what's up, y'all? This your boy Mario. And I want to send a big shout out to my bro Incognito and of course DJ Missus for having the number one show in the city. Y'all keeping the energy live, the best show in the city, best energy. Let's keep it going, man. Love y'all.
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0: 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You're not supposed to do exactly that.
1: AJ.
2: Oh, did you see what he? Did you see his impact? Thinking. Did you see his impact?
0: Yes.

0: 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Radio contact has been attempted but cannot be established. Instructions are to prepare for an attack by an unknown enemy.
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2: What's up, everybody? This is Pastor Mike Jr. And there's a word that should come to mind and make you smile. It's called incognito. Incognito means I'm able to be in a room, but not in a room. It means I'm able to move, but people may not detect me. And if somebody listening to me right now, you're frustrated because you're asking for popularity, but you don't know how to manage the seasons of being incognito. Incognito does not mean I don't have it. It means I don't have to flaunt it. It means I am who I am and I'm comfortable in my own skin. So every time you tune on to Incognito, you're not just listening to music. You're not just vibing with your favorite people. What you're saying is that I'm going to be the person in my family who can win and remain humble.

0: 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I ain't no sucker, I ain't cuffing no action. The streets raise me, I'm a hoe.
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Don't. 40, what's up, shebang? 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What am I now possessed? How do I feel to refresh? Secrets I know got you stressed. Will I take those to my death? Haven't decided just yet. 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They tryna get back on the net. 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
1: 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Soon as I think I like, to hear his friend come. 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
1: Let's go.

Yeah. 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You know what I'm saying? 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Yeah. Yeah. Me like a. You know what I'm saying? Let's go.

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1: You ain't even feeling me with this title.
2: Exactly. Right there.

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All of my ops, they this. What am I now possessed? How do I feel to refresh? Secrets I know got you stressed. Will I take those to my death? Haven't decided just yet. Yeah. 40, what's up, shebang? All of my ops, they this. Please don't put me to the test. They tryna get back on the net. I'm tryna get back in the flesh.

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The Fair Housing Law prohibits discrimination in the sale, rental, and financing of housing-related transactions. The Human Relations Commission promotes non-discrimination and works to ensure fair and equal housing opportunities for all. Any actions or omissions taken because of race, sex, color, religion, disability, familial status, or national origin that restricts your housing choices is unlawful. If you believe that your rights have been violated, contact the Human Relations Commission at 436-4927. This announcement was funded through the City of Evansville's Community Development Block Grant.

I used to think about immature things. You know, like, do you love me? Do you want me? Are you gonna call me like you said you would? Is this really your real phone number?

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Thorough as fuck, don't need your ass. Psychic as fuck, can reach your ass. Zodiac sign, it must be a Gemini moon, cause we about to go half. Mistakenly, nobody been in a bag, but how many bodies done been in her?

My name is Philip Johnson. I won $100 off of the WEOA Facebook page and the Baker Boy Memorial Day Classic Hip Hop Contest.

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secrets I know got you stressed. 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
1: Yeah. 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It's cool.

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16: Walt Baby Love Productions presents Gospel Tracks, making a joyful noise unto the Lord. Hi, this is Walt Baby Love. And for the next 2 or 3 hours, depending on what city you're hearing us in, we'll feature the best gospel and inspirational entertainment from around the world. Listen up, y'all. This weekend, oh, get this. I'm going to speak with PJ Morton.
17: He actually was born the night we played the White House. I met Barack Obama. And then my wife went into labor right after I met him.
16: Robert Copeland.
18: I am truly grateful for that relationship. That's a brother, for real. That's a true brother. He's opened some doors for me.
16: And Nia Allen and her co-conspirator, Major.
19: Me and Nia are kind of getting our BD and CC on with this one. We're leaning in heavy, and it feels good.
16: They'll all join us in separate Zoom chats from our Marina Del Rey studios right here in Southern California. That's right, beautiful Southern California, doing our thing. Praise God. We're going to get into our inspirational thought of the week. I'll give you the phone number to the Faith phone line and how you can reach out to us on our social media platforms. Plus, we'll have our Gospel Tracks Faith phone line prayer list and a timely and informative Gospel Tracks medical moment. Oh, brothers and sisters, look at us. We are halfway through summertime. And it is summertime, don't you forget it, because God has given you good health, a sound mind, and he's given you grace and mercy all at the same time. Only God can do that. Brothers and sisters, I'm kicking it off with Tim Bowman Jr. in Faith City. Nobody but God. I know that's right.

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1: I want to say happy anniversary to my Uncle Walt Baby Love and Gospel Tracks and Eric and all the staff that lends to this ministry, because I believe that Uncle Walt works this

0: John P. Key with top five music and gospel tracks. Church Medley, five of his all-time great songs. Sharing them with you all at the same time within 5 minutes. Way to go, John. Thank you, my brother. Next, I was speaking with writer, producer, artist, PJ Morton. And get this. I wanted to know this during the course of our conversation. If he was still a member of that pop rock group called Maroon 5, well, here's what he told me.
1: Yes. We released an album last year and did a big U.S. tour. We're mostly international this year, South America and Europe. So we're keeping busy. I'm still rolling with those guys. They're still rolling with me, so I'm still rolling. Yeah, man. I just celebrated 15 years with the band. Right before my son was born, I joined Maroon 5. He actually was born the night we played the White House. I met Barack Obama, and then my wife went into labor right after I met him. And so I just celebrated 15 years with the band. It's really been amazing. And most importantly, they allow me to be myself, and still I can do these other projects and do my tours and everything. So I'm really grateful.

0: and PJ Morton with their collaboration. Abel is the name of the song. And just so that you know, PJ Morton's tour is going to be kicking off this particular weekend. Actually, on July the 19th, St. Louis, Missouri, y'all. So make sure you go out and check them out. Also, Memphis, Tennessee, and in Nashville, Tennessee. And finally, they're going to be moving on to Columbus, Ohio. And they have like about 25 cities or so. And what's the name of the tour, Walt? Saturday night and Sunday morning. You're going to party Saturday night and praise God. And Sunday morning, go to church also. I love it. PJ, keep on blessing us with that great music, y'all. Let me tell you what's coming up, people. I have music on the way from Ron Carter and Ricky Dillard in just a little bit. DeJuan Hill in the choir room featuring Fred Hammond is standing by. Right here on God's program, you can tell I'm high this weekend. I'm high on God. Thank you, Jesus, for life. This is Walt, baby love.
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5: Good morning, Walt Baby Love. This is Rockcliffe Mullins calling you from Coconut Creek, Florida. In 2019, in the middle of COVID-19, I was diagnosed with prostate cancer. And God has helped me to a successful surgery. And I am totally free now, 2026. So I want you to pray for my continuous health, pray for my finances, and pray for me and my fiance, which will be getting married by the end of the year. Thank you for providing us with very good programming in Gospel Tracks. And I pray for you and your wife and your member of your team. Thank you.
6: Rockcliffe Mullins in Coconut Creek, Florida. Thank you, Rockcliffe. I appreciate your testimony. I mean, how many times have you heard me say in our Gospel Tracks Medical Moment, and I've talked about the need for awareness of African-American men about prostate cancer, colorectal cancer, all of that. And that God has healed your body. Oh my God. I'm just thanking him already right now, Rockcliffe, as well as congratulations on your engagement and your impending wedding coming up. Heavenly Father, as we come before the throne of grace, here's our brother in Christ, Rockcliffe Mullins. He's located down there in Coconut Creek, Florida. God, I know you know where he is. God, he's thanking you for healing his body, that he's gone through successful prostate cancer surgery. You've blessed him, God. My being a cancer survivor, also from kidney cancer, I know what it's like, God, to hear those words that you have cancer. God, thank you for his testimony. Thank you for his faith in you. I ask you to bless him financially and to continue giving him continued wellness of health. Bless him and his fiancée, God. Wrap your arms around them as a couple. In Jesus' holy name, we declare it done. And we say amen, amen, and amen. Thank you again, Rockcliffe. I appreciate it, man. Here's music for you and your lovely fiancée. And thank you for praying for me and my family, also for me and my wife. Here's Ron Carter and Ricky Dillard, and Open My Eyes. God, open our eyes to understand you're about salvation.

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0: don't understand already, you should. God never fails because God is love. Duane Hill in the choir room featuring Fred Hammond. This is Gospel Tracks Praising the Lord. Thank you for joining us this weekend. Next, I was speaking with the talented and the anointed Robert Copeland from down there in Alabama. Well, during the course of a conversation with him, he began talking about some of the individuals he's worked with in the past that you may not realize he has worked with. He even mentioned John P. Key. But he got to a place where he began talking about how he actually met Zacardi Cortez.
1: We toured with Pastor Key for years. Then he ended up doing a tour in 2023. And I said, bro, remember when we were teenagers and we talked about this date when you would get on the road to tour? And we ended up touring together for about a year or so while working on his Imprint album. So I am truly grateful for that relationship. That's a brother for real. That's a true brother. He's opened some doors for me. Yeah. It's crazy. If you listen to his album, he sings a part where he says, Robert, I hear you. And he's referring to me on the record because I walked into the session late and the song was real cool. I said, sing, Cardi. And he said, Robert, I hear you. And so people said, I heard when he said your name on the record. So that's my little moment in time, you know. I've always kind of been there in integral moments for people, you know. And I've always served and did my part without complaining, without, you know, making myself too known. It's almost like the story of Joseph, you know? And I know there's more to come from my life where Joseph was despised by his brothers, but yet the testimony of him making his way to the palace where he met all these people, where he was able to be a blessing to these people and things like that, I can relate to that. When

0: New music to gospel tracks from Robert Copeland. The song is called Helper, Alabama Groove. God, thank you for Robert Copeland and his music. But thank you for your continued blessings each and every day on our lives. Oh, I feel like shouting, y'all. Somebody in the congregation ought to say, go ahead, Walt, baby, shout, brother, because I'm shouting too. After the break, get ready for our Gospel Tracks Classical Old School segment. Trust me, you don't want to miss this. This is Walt Piping.
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5: 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Bless the
6: Lord, bless the What's good, everybody? 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
8: Hey, this is John Legend. I'm hanging out with Walt Baby Love.
0: Ooh, I have been waiting for this. It's definitely Walt Baby Love. And since I promised some gospel tracks, classical old school music, let's go there, y'all. Church music for church folks. Y'all who love quartet gospel way down south in Dixie. Let's go there and let's go there together. Clap those hands. Clap those feet. Ah, hallelujah, y'all. Here's the Alabama Spirituals. And talk to God. That's exactly what I'm doing. Let's praise Him together, saints.

That should help you out. How about giving us a call at the Faith phone line, 1-877-925-8568. That's 1-877-925-8568. Quartet Gospel to fill that hole in your soul. Oh, I said it. Praise Him, saints.

Lord Law Brothers out of Georgia. Yeah, right now, God. Thank you. I don't know if you know this or not, people, but tomorrow belongs to those who prepare today. Any way you bless me, Lord.

0: Music Out of the Past from Jessica Reedy, with a former number one song here at Gospel Tracks years and years ago. Put it on the altar. Whatever it is that's concerning you, put it on the altar. Take it to God, and God will handle it for you. Brothers and sisters, I want to encourage you to get in touch with us. I'd love for you to leave us a message on our Facebook page. All you have to do is search Gospel Track Show or Walt Baby Love. Now, Tracks is spelled T-R-A-X-X. It's kind of unique, right? There's a reason for that. We don't want you to forget us. So, leave us a message on our Facebook page. I want to know what you're doing when you're listening to Gospel Tracks. That's Gospel Tracks Show or Walt Baby Love. Then on Instagram, it's gospel_tracks. And remember, to spell tracks, T-R-A-X-X. We're having ourselves a Holy Ghost praise party this weekend.
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9: 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Here's Ernest Pugh to help you out with a little music that clarifies everything. Your glory to see you. 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
10: Come on, let it rise. There's no place

have been rocking. Kenny Lewis and One Voice, God Did It. Next, I want to take a moment and shout out to some folks in Cleveland, Ohio. They're in the Cleveland, Akron, Ohio area. It's the Barkley family. I want to shout out to Mr. Michael Barkley and his family and all of the descendants of the Bradley family out of New Kensington, Pennsylvania, in Western Pennsylvania. Here's why I'm saying all of this. Michael Barkley's grandmother, Miss Kate Bradley, was one of my great-grandmother's closest friends. And I grew up with many of his cousins and his aunties there at little old Vermont Baptist Church in Creighton, Pennsylvania, that Miss Bradley and her family, on certain Sundays, would come to our house for dinner after church. That's what folks did back in the day, y'all. I'm trying to tell you it's about love. So I'm shouting out to Michael Barkley and his family and all those in the Bradley family listening to our affiliate, WENZ-FM 107.9.

0: on Saturday afternoons there in Cleveland from 11 in the morning until 2 p.m. God bless y'all. Thank you for including me in your, I think they call it a message thread. They include me all the time. Michael sought me out several years ago and said, you know what? My family members talk about you all the time back in Pittsburgh. So, Michael, God bless you. God, you know my heart. Thank you for blessing us with listeners around the world, even extended family members like the Barclays and the Bradleys.
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7: Praise the Lord, Brother Walt. I thank God for you and your ministry. I listen to you every Sunday morning that I'm able. I want you to continue to keep praying for my sister Donna Austin. She's recovering, doing well. That's a young lady I called while back in Virginia Beach that got hit by the truck. She's doing good. She's in rehab and God's got her on her feet. And I also want you to pray for this city in Virginia, that God move by his power and touch his people. Continue to pray for my strength in the Lord, and that I may endure. God bless you.
0: Wow. Annette Daniels, she's calling requesting prayer, not only for herself, but especially for her sister, Donna Austin, who was hit by a truck accidentally. But she's recovering, and she said, God has her back up on her feet. I tell y'all, God is a healer. God is still in the healing and blessing business. And for those who don't believe, all I can say is God bless you. You will in the end. Before it's over and before it's all said and done, you're going to be crying out to God saying, oh, God, help me. So, Annette, thank you for calling and staying in touch. We're going to lift y'all up in prayer right now. Gracious everlasting Heavenly Father, I thank you for our sister in Christ, Annette Daniels. And God, thank you for healing her sister and helping her in her recovery. We're talking about Donna Austin there in Virginia Beach, Virginia. Yes, God, I know how you heal because you did it for me and millions and billions of others around the world. But Father, we ask you to help Annette with her faith. Keep her grounded. Increase her faith. Don't let her give up on you because she sees the miracles that you work. Have your people hear your voice, that quiet, still voice from the Holy Spirit speaking to them about the importance of having you in their lives. Now, God, we'll be careful to give you the glory, the honor, and praise in our lives. as you continue blessing all of us, especially Annette Daniels and her sister, Donna Austin, there in Virginia. In the name of your son, Jesus, we say amen, amen, and amen. Here's one of those songs that I have been enjoying. We've been playing it for about 3 weeks now. Annette, this is for you and your sister. It's Tamela Mann featuring Kirk Franklin and Wycliffe John. And they say, hello, God. Hello, God. Oh, we're just blessing you, God.
8: So let me testify. I was born in Haiti. My daddy was a minister. He believed in having churches in the hood, you know what I mean? He brought us to Newark, New Jersey after Brooklyn, 1108 South Orange Avenue. Let me take you back to a gospel.

Hello God. Tevin the Man, Kirk Franklin, and Wycliffe Jean, Hello God. I forgot to say this also. You know, the Bradleys are still back in Western Pennsylvania. They listen every Saturday over WGBN AM at 1360 on Saturday mornings from 8 a.m. until 10 a.m. God bless y'all. I'm not stopping. It's Jason Nelson.

0: Hallelujah, hallelujah, hallelujah. Prince and the New Power Generation, song called Strolling. Strolling through life with God. Strolling through life with our loved ones. And not taking life for granted. Because the Bible tells us that life is a gift from God. And Prince, whether you know it or not, was a believer. So that's my song, Strolling. I'm going to take a moment and shout out to all of our listeners in Nairobi, Kenya. Hallelujah, y'all. Thank you for staying in touch. They listen over Capital FM at 98.4. They're in Nairobi every Sunday afternoon. So all of you listening over Capital FM at 98.4, thank you for your prayers for me and my family and for our ministry. Sometimes y'all don't realize the attack that we're under here at Gospel Tracks, but God keeps preserving us, keeps strengthening us. Thank you for praying for us. So don't think that I'm just always praising and I'm just, you know, always laughing. Sometimes I'm crying. But God dries my tears. It's all right. So Nairobi, God bless you. And for all the folks at Capital FM, from the ownership to the management to the programming staff, thank you for allowing us to not only be part of the family at Capital FM, we've been part of that family for over 30, 40 plus years with our different programs. Thank you for giving us a home. And we look forward to coming back, seeing you here real soon. We'll let you know when we can travel. We have to see what's going to happen with you know who. But it's all good. This is Walt Baby Love, sharing my heart with you, Capital FM, and with the rest of the world. After the break, our Gospel Tracks Medical Moment and Lachey Knox featuring Ernest Pugh.
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7: It is Walt Baby Love. It is time for this week's Gospel Tracks Medical Moment. I want to talk to you about sun safety, and I want you to pay attention because we're in the middle of summertime. Now, everyone enjoys being outside and enjoying beautiful sunny days, especially during this time of year. But I want you to be mindful that we must also protect our eyes and skin from the sun because too much, you get that? Because too much exposure to the sun can be dangerous. In direct sunlight, there are 2 types of ultraviolet or UV rays that you should be aware of. UVA rays that have long wavelengths which can penetrate the middle layer of your skin. Then there's UVB rays that can affect the outer layers of your skin. These effects from prolonged, unprotected sun exposure can include things like this: suppression of the immune system in your body, premature aging of the skin, skin cancer, vision problems, and eye damage. To protect yourself from sun exposure damage, do these things. Stay in the shade between 10 a.m. and 4 p.m. Wear sunscreen. 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And finally, wear sunglasses to protect your eyes. To learn more about protecting yourself against skin cancer, you need to speak to a medical professional. That's this weekend's timely and informative Gospel Tracks Medical Moment. If you're ready, I'm ready. Let's get back into our praise and worship. Here's the number one song in the nation again this weekend. It's Lachey Knox featuring Ernest Pugh, and Right There.

0: the song is After Tonight from the group Sincere. Next, I was speaking with Nia Allen and Major about their collaboration. Well, they began talking about performing their brand new song called Just You Wait. Now, I want you to listen to these two because that Major, he's a character.
1: We had the privilege of singing it live on release weekend at Word of Faith Church in Georgia, where Bishop Bronner is the pastor. And when I tell you, for both services, we could let that thing go, especially the second service. It was, the place was just erupting in joy and affirmation. And
2: you wrecked the place, huh?
1: We did.
3: Bishop Bronner caught the mic. I didn't know Bishop Bronner could sing. He started singing, and it went on for a good 10, 15 minutes afterwards. It really just really ministered to the people there. So it was, it was a moment indeed. Yes.
1: I can't wait for us to be able to take it on the road some more. Yeah. Me and Nia are kind of getting our BB and CC on with this one. We're leaning in heavy, and it feels good. Oh, we gone when I said, talk about it, Nia. Testify. And she's like, Major. Yeah. I'm just like, let go.
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0: All right, y'all, if you have any positive thoughts, praise, or inspiration you want to share with us here at Gospel Tracks, I want you to take a moment and give us a call right away. Here's the number, 1-877-925-8568. That's 1-877-925-8568. Please share that testimony with us of what God has done for you, or maybe you'd like to be on our Faith Phone Line prayer list. Well, tell us specifically what it is you'd like us to ask God to do for you. It'll be our honor, our privilege, and we'd be humbled to join an intercessory prayer with you and for you. I'm going to give you the number one additional time, okay? Because I don't want you to miss this. 1-877-925-8568. We're waiting on you.
8: Good morning. My name is Valerie. I'm just calling to get prayer for my life right now. I'm going through a lot of situations that I have no control under. So I need your prayers for family, marriages, children, situation, and everything. Thank you. Bye.
9: Hello, my name is Lawrence Jasper Farmer Jr., and I live in Forest, Virginia. I praise God and I believe in God. And I ask you, please pray for my family and all the people that are surrounded by me, Lord Jesus. Bless us, Lord. In Jesus' name I pray, Lord. Amen. Thank you.

Yeah, our veteran friend, our battle buddy. With her current single, it's entitled So Happy. Thank you, Jokia, for the music that brings joy to our lives. Brothers and sisters, if you can, I'd like you to join with me in intercessory prayer for the folks that we prayed for throughout the week, as well as those we're going to pray for right now here on the radio, if you can. Heavenly Father, as we continue praising your holy name, glorifying you, lifting you up, and giving you all of the glory and the credit that you deserve, God, we ask you to humbly hear our prayers today. We have some people we'd like to lift up to you quickly. Valerie, she didn't give us her last name and she didn't tell us what city. Not only myself, but my staff, we're all saying what you said about not being able to have any control over what's taking place. So we're going to pray for you, Valerie. Heavenly Father, as we come before the throne of grace, here's our sister in Christ, Miss Valerie. You know exactly where she's located geographically, Father. Take care of her. Encourage her. Strengthen not only her faith in you, but to give her the courage that's necessary to deal with the situation that she's going through. She said she just needs prayer because things are taking place that she has no control over. We here at Gospel Tracks are saying we understand because we know what she's talking about because we've been there ourselves at one time or another. Now, Lord God, we're praying for her. We're praying for marriage. We're praying for children's issues. Whatever is taking place in that family, God, we ask you to bring healing as well as peace and comfort into their lives. Bring love, God, in Valerie's life and those surrounding her within her family unit. In Jesus' holy name, we say amen, amen, and amen. Then Lawrence Farmer Jr., he called from Forest, Virginia. And Lawrence said, just pray for me and my family. I'm a believer. I hear you, Lawrence. Thank you for calling, man. Hallelujah. Lord God, as we continue lifting up many around the world, here's our brother in Christ, Mr. Lawrence Farmer Jr., located in Forest, Virginia. God, rain down on them with peace, joy, love, happiness, financial blessings, and wellness of health. Touch them. Touch the farmers, God. Continue lifting them up, letting them know that you care about them. In the name of your son, Jesus, we say amen, amen, and amen. Now, Lord God, as I wrap it up here quickly, I always pray for the brave men and women of the United States military serving in harm's way. Also, God, take care of innocent people being impacted by war. Give us peace around the world. Now, Father, as I end my prayer, please take care of our first responders. In Jesus' holy name, I say amen, amen, and amen. I'm out. God, share this music with the rest of the world that they understand. Here's the Mississippi Mass Choir. And what do they need to understand? That you reign. You're God. And you're God all by yourself. Here's He Reigns.

0: Mississippi Mass Choir and He Reigns. Brand new music you heard first right here on Gospel Tracks. Brothers and sisters, before we go to the break, just know that on the other side, I have music from Brent Jones, Canton Jones also. Javon DeWan is waiting for you, Demetrius West of the Jesus Promoters, as well as a little music from Zacardi Cortez, plus our Gospel Tracks Inspirational Thought of the Week, right out of God's Holy Bible. This is Walt Pavey.
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7: Hey, hey, hey, hey, hey. I'm trying to get your attention. I'm not yelling at you. It's Walt Baby Love, and it's time for our inspirational thought of the week. Holy Spirit has led me to scriptures in 1 John chapter 5, verse 1 through 5. And it's about God is life and how he's life. But faith in his Son is true life. Listen closely. Everyone who believes that Jesus is the Christ is born of God. And everyone who loves the Father loves his child as well. This is how we know that we love the children of God, by loving God and carrying out his commands. This is love for God, to obey his commands. And his commands are not burdensome, for everyone born of God overcomes the world. This is the victory that has overcome the world, even our faith. Who is that that overcomes the world? Only he who believes that Jesus Christ is the Son of God. That's 1 John chapter 5, verse 1 through 5. The Word of God. Brothers and sisters, it's Brent Jones. Nothing else matters but our love for God and our belief in God.

0: Praise on Go, Captain Jones. Music you heard first right here on Gospel Tracks. If you can, I want you to bow your heads. Heavenly Father, as we continue praising you, we ask you to bless those within the sound of my voice around the world. Lord God, you know the turmoil that this world is in, but we continue to look to you because we know that you are the one who really controls the world. Different men may think they do, but we know that that's not the case. Now, God, let love permeate the minds and the hearts of people worldwide so that we all learn, as Dr. King says, to learn to live together and not perish as fools. In Jesus' holy name, we say amen, amen, and amen. As always, we want you to know we do this program in the name of our Lord and Savior, Jesus Christ. We also like keeping the name of our Father in the ministry alive, the Reverend Prophet L.K. Johnson, who was the founder of the first house of prayer, the city of Chicago. He's gone home to be with the Lord back in 2007 when he was 101 years of age. Well, that about does it for this week. I want you to tune in next week, same time, same station, when we'll bless you with the best gospel and inspirational entertainment from around the world. Gospel Tracks is a Walt Baby Love production in conjunction with Reach Media, Inc. My associate producer is Marisha Olivares. My senior producer in heaven is my lovely mother, Mrs. Dorothy Barnes, always praying for us, advocating for us, thanking Jesus personally for taking care of us. 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This is definitely Walt Baby Love, and may God bless you and your family. Always remember, the family that prays together sure enough has the opportunity to stay together. I'll see y'all next weekend. Be blessed in the Lord. And as always, I'll be Airborne Gang. Bless you. 82nd Airborne Division.
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8: Welcome to Leadership Connections. I'm Lynn Miller-Pease, and I'm the CEO of Leadership Everyone and your host for today's show. I've got two of my favorite people on the show today. I'm so excited to get to spend an hour with them both, Timothy Weir and Erica Taylor. We all have known each other now for years, really. Erica and I go way back, and Timothy, gosh, I don't know how many years it's been that we've known each other. How many?
9: 9 years. 9? Yeah.
8: Well, that's amazing. That's so cool. It's almost a decade. All right. Well, Leadership Connections, the idea behind it, and we want to thank IBEW for funding this show, is to get servant leaders from all over the community that to talk about how servant leadership plays, how we collaborate, how we do consensus making, what are our passions, how do we lead personally, all those kinds of things, all in one show. And what I would love to do right now is, Timothy and Erica, if you would, I think it is so important to hear people's stories. I just think it makes us understand each other so much better. Would each one of you introduce yourself, and if you would say, you know, what you're doing with your life right now, where you're working, and what passions, what things came together that made you want to do the kind of work that you're doing? Because both of you are doing amazing things. So, Timothy, do you mind going first?
9: No, that'd be fine. So, I'm semi-retired, which means I'm retired but awfully busy, right? Moved here in 2011 from Detroit and got immediately actively involved in the community. I was brought here by Accuride to work in corporate communications for them. And I went through Leadership Everyone. I met you, Lynn, and I got very active in the community, but I hadn't really figured out what I wanted to focus on yet. And Mayor Winicky appointed me to do some work with the Commission on Homelessness and its director then, Luzeta Hayes, who is just a remarkable servant leader herself. And that connection to the homeless and caring for the most vulnerable people in the community really hit home with me, and it captured my heart. And I knew that there was the work that I wanted to do as a volunteer. And as my career went on, I realized that it was that work that was more important to me than the work that paid the bills. And I knew that I could retire and devote my time to the cause of homelessness full time. So I had been as a volunteer, the Commission on Homelessness director for 3 years previously, from 2015 to 18. And when I finally retired, I returned to the role. So back in January of this year, I started again. So I really care about it. It's important to the community, and it's how I want to spend my retirement.
8: That's awesome. Thank you so much. And how cool to get to follow your passion and use all the talent that you have to do good. And I know that that compassion that you have and that caring for people, if you're not using it, you're not fulfilled. I mean, I know that from being a great friend. Erica, this is Erica Taylor. Can you tell us a little bit about what you're doing now and where you came from and how you got there and all that good stuff?
10: Sure. I love how you say my name, Lynn. Erica Taylor. So I am the CEO of the YWCA. I've been in this role, it will be 10 years this fall. I can't even believe that. But I am a recovering attorney. I did practice law here in Evansville prior to this. But just to kind of backtrack, I grew up on the south side of Chicago, the oldest of five girls, with a mom who was a super volunteer. Even being she was kind of on and off housewife, and she'd work sometimes, and just kind of depended where we were in the whole phases of our five girls growing up. But through it all, she always volunteered. And from the time I was probably 4 years old, she was a Girl Scout leader. And so I was very involved with Girl Scouts as a girl. And my mom was the leader, so you know I had to go to everything. And she had two troops, actually. And I did Girl Scouts for a long time. But what's really ironic is that my mother was a volunteer crisis line volunteer. So she would actually sit at the kitchen table. I can remember she had little worksheets that she had to fill out to kind of record what, you know, data she had and whatnot. And she would take calls at our home like one day a week. I don't remember the frequency, but I remember her sitting at the table taking calls from abused women. And just the impact that had on me, that I knew from a very early age that the world was bigger than my own little environment, and that people suffered and people were hurting and there was need. And so I always just kind of was keenly aware of that as a kid because of my mom's volunteerism. And then, of course, you know, being a brownie and earning all those patches and badges. But I went to college in Indiana. I went to IU, and then I went to IU Law School. And even during college, I was a big sister with big brothers, big sisters. My husband, he was my boyfriend back then, used to tease me and say, "You can't pay your light bill, but you'll take your little sister out for lunch." I was that kind of like I would forego paying my electric bill if it meant I could take my little sister out for a meaningful experience. So I just always wanted to help people, even if it meant kind of not helping myself. So I went to law school, and I moved back home to Chicago, and I was a city attorney with City of Chicago for a while, and then my husband and I became engaged, and I moved to Evansville. And so that was a little bit of a culture shock, moving to Evansville, but I quickly became involved in two organizations. One was Evansville Bar Association, which had volunteer opportunities with pro bono work and different projects they did for the women attorneys, and then the other was the Junior League. And so Junior League got me instantly involved in just trying to make a difference and getting the lay of the land in Evansville, because if you're not from here, it was kind of, I didn't know where to begin. And it really got me involved quite quickly. And so through that, I just had a lot of leadership opportunities. I eventually became president of the Junior League, which is when I went through Leadership Evansville. Back then it was Evansville. And that's when I met, well, I think I met you a little before that, but I think it was like 2006 that I went through it. I went through it early before I was president. And just was volunteering a lot, serving on a lot of boards, and eventually decided that I wanted to kind of get more in the nonprofit world and put my passion to work as opposed to practicing law. I never really had a passion for practicing law. I just got a law degree to do other things to kind of just propel me and give me the information and knowledge and whatnot. So had a few other gigs, and then one day Sherry Ann Stanley called me and asked me to apply for this job. She was the chair of the search committee, and she said, we'd like you to apply for this job. And after I dropped my jaw off the floor that Sherry Ann Stanley called me and asked me that, I said, okay, I'd be honored to apply for that job. And the rest is history, and I just feel like
8: Do you remember that I was on my way to Washington, D.C. with Kathy Boyd for the Jefferson Awards? And you called me and said, do you think I should do it?
10: I forgot about that.
8: Absolutely. Don't worry about money. Don't worry about losing money. It will be
10: the best
8: thing ever done. And when you said you were going to, everybody in the car, Maura Robinson, Kathy Boyd, Shirley, we all were like cheering, yay!
10: Oh my gosh! There was three people I talked to about it. It was you, because I had to be kind of on the down low about it. I talked to you about it. I talked to Susan Helfrich, who I adored, God rest her soul, and Patty Avery. The three of you. And the rest is history. I've been here 10 years, and I feel like I can really, you know, use my passion and my business experience and my legal experience, just kind of wrap it all into one thing and just try to make a difference.
8: And isn't it wonderful that life, like for some people, I mean, I admire them. They kind of know what they want to be when they grow up. They get kind of on a course and they stay. For most of us, we have pieces of things that we learn in all these different places, and our life is more like a patchwork quilt. It turns out to be this beautiful quilt, but it's a mixture of all the neat things we've learned and combining our talent, our passion, our leadership, and our and saying yes to an opportunity, taking a chance maybe. For a new start. So I see that in both of your lives, how that you kind of woven together this wonderful way to help.
10: Well, I agree. And when people have said, you're a lawyer, what are you doing? And I've said that life is really about relationships. Like every career change or just a little deviation or anything I've done has been about a relationship where I've gotten to know someone, they've gotten to know me, and they say, hey, I've got an opportunity for you. And it's just all about relationships and following your passion. And somehow I got here. So,
8: yeah. And I don't know that any of us realize where we would be if you'd said 10 years ago where maybe we were all, what we're all doing, even within the same organization. Ellie has changed a great deal and has morphed into something different. So, guys, I can't believe it, but it is already time for our first break.
9: Great.
8: Okay. So when we come back, we're going to have more conversation with Timothy Weir and Erica Taylor when we return.
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1: 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I'm Pastor Randall K. Landers, Sr., Dove Chapel Full Gospel Baptist Church. 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
1: Welcome back to Leadership Connections. I want to tell you we are having a wonderful conversation. We have Timothy Weir and Erica Taylor, and we are talking about homelessness. We're going to be talking about what goes on with the YW, their histories, all kinds of incredible collaboration that happens in our community. Timothy, would you tell us a little bit more? I don't know that every person walking the street knows exactly what the Homeless Commission does and your role.
2: Yeah, so the Commission on Homelessness was formed about 15 years ago. And the purpose was to bring together community leaders, people from government and from the agencies that deal with homelessness or directly serve as shelter or service providers to people who experience homelessness. And the original concept was it would provide strategic direction, support for initiatives, bring funding for programs that we needed to add to the community or maintain. And that organization has pretty much been in place for 15 years as it is today. And it's a very effective resource for our government officials, but also for the agencies and the people on the street who are working daily with people experiencing homelessness.
1: So this allows, like, all the different people or many of the different people who are working or representing people that are working homeless to share best practices, right? Or if there's a shortage of something or a special need. I mean, I can only just imagine what all you all have had to come up with given COVID and the threat on making homelessness so much worse.
2: And that's, you know, and that's a special issue for sure, because as we were going through the year and the coronavirus pandemic, right? And it wasn't really affecting us. And then cases started to increase in the United States, and the agencies that were serving the homeless, around the country became concerned because they saw the potential for people who are homeless and more vulnerable to infection, maybe spreading the disease within shelters where people are in close proximity to each other. And, you know, that became a concern of ours at the commission, and we wanted to find a solution, a tool that we could use here in Evansville to prevent that kind of spread. You know, when people started talking about sheltering in place, that's all well and good if you've got a house, but yeah. If you're homeless, right, you don't have that option. So we wanted to create a facility where if you're experiencing homelessness and you're displaying symptoms of COVID-19, and you need to go for testing or you need to recuperate if you test positive, or maybe you've been hospitalized for COVID and you're homeless, you need a place when you are discharged to recuperate. So the commission, the mayor, particularly Mayor Winicky, who took this to heart, approached the Catholic Diocese and Bishop Siegel and asked for our ability to use the Sarto Retreat House, which, you know, the diocese operates as a retreat center. It has it's like a college dorm in a way. It's got rooms with a separate shower and bathroom in each room. So it's really ideal for isolating someone.
1: And it's very nice. This is not posh, but it's very nice. I mean, the Trace Diaz group uses it. In fact, that's where Ellie used to have their retreats years ago. So it's a very nice facility.
2: It's comfortable. It's safe. It's secure. And so we had the facility, then we needed to set up the ability to staff it and operate it, make sure that we have the supplies that we needed. And from the minute we got the Catholic Diocese commitment to use the facility, you know, we sprang into action contacting agencies throughout the community for support. And really key to that were the Vandenberg County Health Department, the Red Cross, the Emergency Management Agency for Evansville, and then the hospitals, St. Vincent, Deaconess, Echo Community Healthcare, people locally who were working at shelters service agencies really came together to contribute materials, volunteers, and, you know, give us what we needed to operate the facility as a volunteer activity.
1: And then you really opened that out. I know that you told the LE alum, Leadership Everyone alum, that there was need for volunteers and certain kinds of things that they needed. It really allowed a large number of people to be able to volunteer too, which I think helps connect people to the cause. Once you've done that, you understand more about what we're doing, and it's so valuable.
2: Yeah, I totally agree. It's really been an opportunity for servant leaders in the community to step up and help. And we've been so fortunate to have 8 volunteers who've come through Leadership Everyone. We have a team of 30 people in all from really all parts of the community. We've had City of Evansville employees, Old National Bank branch managers, people from the healthcare and health services professions. It's been fabulous. But I want to praise 2 people and 3 in particular. Chris Metz, the executive director of Echo Housing Corporation, who manages our volunteers and operational scheduling. He's been phenomenal and has spent a lot of personal time doing that work. And then we have 2 great volunteer clinical advisors, and they bring so much expertise to this. Kathy Klotfelter, who's Director of Case Management and Integration for Deaconess, and Dr. Christopher Neely, who is a priority care inpatient services manager for St. Vincent. They have both been instrumental in helping us figure out how to make this an efficient facility that makes, you know, that ensures that the clients that we have get the kind of care and oversight that they need.
1: And this is just one of those amazing collaborative things. And what I love, how do I want to put this? No study was done. Nobody had to approve outcomes. You know what I mean? In advance, because it was under pressure and the crisis, just came together, made it work, opened the doors, started serving people. And I just love that. Because sometimes I think we get bogged down.
3: And Timothy's being very humble. I want to thank Timothy as one of the partner agencies. I mean, it's a twofold issue. One, people on the street who are homeless are more susceptible. They're more vulnerable. They may have underlying conditions. They have nowhere to go for respite if they're recovering. But also, if they are in a shelter, if you send someone back to the shelter, you have the opportunity to infect the entire communal living environment, which is not safe. So it really was a twofold purpose in that regard. And Timothy, from the beginning, just showed such strong leadership in bringing us all together. We're just all so grateful. We always say he's one of our honorary ladies here at the YW, because he just gets
2: that's
3: us.
2: An honor.
3: This, you know, that, and it goes beyond the homeless aspect of homeless services. He is such a great supporter of our mission, and Timothy, you need to sing your own praises at times because you really did make such an impact in that.
2: Thank you.
1: And you are very good about giving everybody else the credit, but Timothy, I've heard all about what you've done for this, and I think that energy that you have for bringing people together, for being strong, and you're going to get it done, but it's in such a loving way that people are attracted to that, and they can find ways to collaborate easier than when you're not there. I think, don't you think, Erica, he helped?
3: Yeah,
1: just helped bring the stuff together.
3: And you have a very calming spirit. All of these phone conferences were not unicorns and balloons. We had some, you know, tough conversations, and Timothy is a great facilitator, and he just has a very nice, calming spirit.
1: Plus, he's got that radio voice, too.
2: Oh,
1: Timothy. I mean, I think just that kind of really good voice can get to people, because, like, hold on, that calming voice that Timothy Weir is coming over to radio.
3: Absolutely.
2: You are
3: you blushing, Timothy?
2: Yeah, totally.
1: Probably.
2: You know, I do want to say this really has been a labor of love, and it came together quickly because the need was so clear, right? If we didn't have a center like this, we ran the risk of having more widespread infection in the community. And everyone got that, right? The need was there. We just had to figure out how to make it happen and bring the resources we needed to do it. And everyone understood that. And there was no pride of ownership. We just put the team together and everybody brought what they did. And it was fabulous. And it came together very quickly.
3: And it really was a good shining moment for Southern Indiana, because shortly after we got all of this up and going, the governor in his press conference, he had three highlighted speakers from around the state, and one of them was Mayor Winicky, and he applauded the efforts and the collaboration that he was seeing in Southern Indiana. So it did get recognized on a statewide level, and I dare say served as a model for other communities.
1: I think so, and I'm just saying in advance, like, you guys might as well just go ahead and write this up for Celebration of Leadership. I mean, this is like, this is everything we talk about in doing that. So, hey, speaking of servant leadership and of Celebration of Leadership, just to let the listeners know, we are just getting this all worked out that we are going to be able to do our celebration, not in person, but on WNIN. So there'll be more details to come. So if you're somebody who loves the celebration like the three of us, just know that we're going to have great things coming. Believe it or not, we are already ready for our next break. So when we come back, we're going to talk about more amazing things with Timothy Weir and Erica Taylor when we return.
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1: Welcome back to Leadership Connections. This is Lynn Miller-Pease. And if you have just joined us, we have Timothy Weir and Erica Taylor involved in an amazing conversation. We're talking about servant leadership. We're talking about homelessness and what we're doing around that. And now we're going to dig a little deeper into the YWCA. So, Erica, tell us about, I mean, now, first of all, I've got to say this, as a person in recovery, without the why, there would be women that would be dead. And I mean, I don't know, there's no better way for me to say that. Without the people in early recovery being able to have that safe haven and to be able to use that why as that safe base for their early recovery, I just don't know what they would do. And I know some of the women really well that have come through there, and man, they are rocking it out of the world because they're helping a lot of other people stay sober and do all kinds of amazing things. So, you know, I'm a fan in that area and many others. So, Erica, go ahead and tell us more about the why.
2: Okay. Well, first of all, it is the YW. I'm going to call it the Y or YW, but we do often get confused with the YMCA. And just to clear that up just a little bit, going back to the 1800s, both organizations had very similar missions of housing young people coming to the big city to work in factories and mills and business establishments. So they did start out with a common purpose, and then kind of over the years that's evolved. So we opened here in Evansville in 1911 to provide housing to women. And over the years, it was really a mecca for women's culture and issues. There were Bible studies here and foreign language study groups and dance classes and exercise and swimming, all kinds of things. It was just a social and cultural hub for women over the years because there really was nowhere else for them to go. There were men's clubs, but not for women. In 1979, our board had the wisdom to become more mission-based, and they opened the first domestic violence shelter in Evansville in 1979. That shelter is still here today, located on the second floor of our building. We're open 24 hours a day. We have a crisis line. Women can call and just ask for advice or assistance in a lot of things. But if they really need to leave the abusive environment and find somewhere to go, this is a home to them, both the victim and her children. While they're here, we have case management services to help connect them with other amazing organizations in our community. We have child therapy. We have play therapy as well as, you know, more clinical. We help them secure protective orders and just kind of navigate the legal system because that's, you know, a totally new environment to them. And it's more emergency-based housing. So when we're talking about shelter, we're really talking about 45 days or less for most shelters in our community. If a woman has a situation where she is going to get some sort of permanent housing opening available to her at 60 days, we're going to let her stay. You know, we really work with each individual client to make sure that we can maximize her opportunities and get her stabilized and out into housing. So that's more of our emergency-based housing, not only for victims of domestic violence, but also women who are just homeless in general for other reasons. But priority would always go to someone who is escaping violence. The other housing program we have is the one you referred to, Lynn. It's called the YES program, which stands for which stands for YWCA Embracing Sobriety, which we came up with that name a few years ago. We changed it because we felt it was such an affirmative statement, positive. Yes, you can be sober. Yes, you can be safe. Yes, you can get custody of your child. You know, all just it applied in so many areas of what our women are trying to accomplish and their goals. So the women in this program are referred oftentimes through the drug court, both in Warrick and Vandenberg County, which is an awesome program. Or they can be referred through a substance abuse provider or other behavioral health providers. Families have referred. But women come here, and honestly, I will say, in that program, most of the women have really hit their rock bottom. Their families have cut off, you know, communication with them. If they have children, they've likely lost custody of their children. They have no credit or bad credit, no rental history or bad rental history. It's really hard to say, hey, just pick yourself up by the bootstraps and make it work. It's just not possible because in terms of everything you have going on, you also have the addiction that you're trying to overcome. So we take someone at their most broken self, and we just start rebuilding piece by piece. Each woman is matched with a case manager, and we do kind of a personal plan where the women outline their goals, what obstacles might be in the way, and we just chip away at all of those issues. It's more long-term. So this isn't emergency housing. It's more 6 to 9 months. We have women who've stayed over a year. We have women who come here pregnant, and they give birth to a drug-free baby here, and they stay here a year with their baby because they just need that extra support. So it just depends on the circumstances of each individual. But while they're here, it's not easy. There are rules when they come, and that's meant to just really keep the structure in place, so that they're not tempted to go back to that lifestyle that was conducive to using. So we want to avoid that. So there's curfews, and you have to get a job, and you have to have a savings account, and you have to plan, and you know, there's just a lot of rules. But the women who make it at least 90 days in the program, they graduate. They have permanent housing, they have income, they get custody of their children back. There's just so many incredible success stories that come from this model. So that's the other housing.
1: Yeah, and this plays well with the other side of recovery, the 12-step program and the kind of support that a sponsor can give. It's not that we're trying to get them sober, and you all are doing like the rest. You know what I mean? Because that's so often... Sometimes the obstacles facing a newcomer are so extreme, it's hard to even imagine how they're going to make it. So that teamwork, that working together, giving these ladies a whole new chance. And Erica, isn't it cool to see, like, the light come on in their eyes? All of a sudden, they're like, oh, wow. You're getting
2: And there's such a raw honesty and... Yeah. So many of our clients, when we have them speak to the board, for instance, and kind of tell their story, they are so raw and so open and share what led them down that path, how bad it got, and then how they have been rebuilt. And just to see how proud they are of themselves and the women who take advantage of every opportunity given to them through our program, I mean, it's really incredible.
1: But generally, the self-esteem is so low at the bottom.
2: Yeah,
1: there's almost like if you're not rebuilding, helping them rebuild, they almost don't even have enough esteem to get better because they're so defeated. They don't think they deserve anything good. So it's so beautiful to see that rebuild over time and with recovery and what you do. So I'm just telling you, it's amazing. Amazing.
2: And it's a hidden gem. I feel like people know more about it now, but when I took this position, it was... No one knew about it, and it baffles me because there's so many incredible things going on within the walls of this building that so many people still don't know about. So, happy to talk about it.
1: And like society too, it was such a shame to be an alcoholic.
2: Mm-hmm.
1: It was such a shame to be homeless. It was such a shame to be this thing or that thing or to have mental illness. And as the more we wipe away all of that shame and can get people help. And help, we're making huge strides. But I think nobody wanted to talk about it.
2: Right.
1: And I think there's more and more people saying, oh, we got to.
2: And addiction knows no socio-demographic boundaries. I mean, we've had very affluent families send their daughters here. And girls who've grown up with every privilege in life. And still end down the same path as the girl who grew up homeless. So it's really important that people understand that stigma and get over that because it can affect anybody's family.
1: And I think one of the challenges right now with COVID is that people that have never faced homelessness before may be looking at it, right?
2: Right.
1: I mean, it's such a different climate right now that if anybody thinks that homelessness and needing the why is because somebody was lazy or didn't take care of themselves, I mean, that's just not it. Certain circumstances in a row, and any of us would be in this situation. And I think maybe more of us are understanding it could be any of us. Timothy, do you find that homelessness, it's just not that hard for, I mean, we can divert it and we can help, but it can happen to more people than they realize.
3: Absolutely. And, you know, our community has a high percentage of, higher than many other communities in Indiana, percentage of people who are at or near the poverty level, who are just a paycheck or an eviction away from becoming homeless. And the COVID-19 situations just highlighted that. In fact, I think when the moratorium is lifted on evictions on June 4, we may see an increase in people who are in a tough situation and have hard choices to make for their family. And fortunately, we have some resources available to help with that. And maybe we can talk about that after the next break. But one thing I wanted to say is just for Erica, our community is so fortunate to have the YW as a resource. You know, I like to tell people that we're lucky in that Evansville acts as one team when it comes to the agencies we have to provide shelter and services for the homeless. But as you know, as you and Lynn were describing, the YW serves an important segment of the population. We do not have enough resources in Evansville for women and families. And the group that you serve so needs your services. We're very fortunate to have YW in Evansville.
1: Absolutely. And to the stories I hear of people talking about couch surfing or people, you know, letting a woman and her kids come into a home just so that they have a place to be. And it's not always safe. It's not always safe for the kids or the women. It could be or staying in an abusive situation for fear of homelessness. We can't just address one of these issues at a time and think that they're not connected. They're all connected.
2: Absolutely.
1: Yeah, and I think that whole service approach that the Y has is remarkable. And I think that the Homeless Commission also is very broad in its thinking with how to help people, what some of the solutions might be, and attractive how to get people working together. All right, well, you know what? It is time, as Timothy suggested, for our next break. When we come back, we will dig a little bit deeper into what are we going to do given the situation with COVID, and what are some of the things that we can take advantage of, again, with Timothy Weir and Erica Taylor when we return.
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1: Welcome back to Leadership Connections. Well, we are having an amazing conversation. Before we get back to it, though, I do want to make an announcement. Deputy Mayor Steve Schaefer, on May 19th at 5 p.m., is going to join Leadership Connects on our weekly Zoom meeting. You can go to our website at leadershipeveryone.org or on Facebook. Look us up. You're going to see how to join it. And what we're going to be doing is getting some great information from Steve Schaefer, but we're also going to have kind of a voice-like meeting in getting information, ways that we might be able to think about reopening, maybe brainstorm for some innovative solutions, and as always, look for ways to take our LE alumni and others and create volunteerism to assist some of the frontline organizations. So don't miss it. May 19th, 5 p.m., Leadership Connects. So, LE Connects, I mean. All right, so, Timothy, Erica. Timothy, you are beginning to talk about some of the kinds of things that are going to be happening with housing and some of the I don't know if I want to call it threats, but challenges once people are going to start needing to pay their rent again and their house, you know, some of those kinds of things. Can you talk about ways that we may be able to be giving help and the community is going to be able to do that?
2: Sure. I mean, that is a real issue. We are facing a threat here in just another 3 or 4 weeks when moratoriums on evictions get lifted. We've had people who in lower incomes who've lost employment. They're unemployed right now and they're, having difficulty paying their mortgage. Many Americans skip making their mortgage payments in March and April. They simply couldn't afford to do it. And this is all going to come to a head here in the next several weeks and into June. One of the fortunate things for Evansville is that we will receive part of the funding from the HUD Emergency Solutions Grant that was established as part of the nationwide CARES Act of COVID-19 relief. Part of that came to Evansville. We were awarded almost $800,000 in emergency solutions grants that target homeless assistance. And the objective is to provide housing stability and support community efforts to prevent and end homelessness. Well, part of that is housing stability. And almost $350,000 was allocated for homeless prevention, so rental assistance, funding for utility arrears, if that's an obstacle for someone, money for diversion services. So if you've become newly homeless but haven't entered a homeless shelter yet, this money can help get you back into housing. And the prevention money, if you are at risk of losing your home, this money is available to help fill the gap for you so that you can maintain your housing.
1: So I just have a thought after speaking. Is HOPE going to be one of the organizations that helps with this?
2: HOPE is, absolutely. So okay. The money that I just described, Lynn, is going to be available through Aurora and its case managers. They'll be administering the homeless prevention and diversion money that's about $350,000. The just this week, the city council authorized receiving funding in the CBDG grant. Part of that goes to HOPE. I want to say it's $100,000, and that's for housing assistance programs as well. So Aurora and HOPE are two places people need to look at if they're at risk of losing their housing.
1: Okay, so if people are listening, contact HOPE, contact Aurora. Right? I mean, is that the next step for them if they're listening and they know that they're in that shape?
2: Absolutely.
1: That situation. Okay.
2: Yep.
1: Awesome. And if you don't know how to get a hold of Aurora or HOPE, call call Leadership Everyone. We will assist you with that at 812-425-3828. And certainly the radio show can help as well, because everybody's interested in making sure everybody gets service that they need.
2: Thank you for that.
1: Yeah. Okay, so go on, Timothy. So these are some of the ways and has this been something that the commission has helped organize or help people figure out how to respond and do?
2: Yeah, we worked with the City of Evansville Department of Metropolitan Development. That's, you know, Kelly Coors, who's the executive director there, and his staff. And, you know, beyond what I described, there was also additional increased funding for the Aurora Street Outreach Team, as well as funding to help operate the self-isolation center that we're managing, and then additional money for agencies like the YW, United Caring Services, House of Bread and Peace, the Albion Fellows Bacon Center, Ozanam Family Shelter.
1: Yes.
2: Funding is part of this CARES Act funding that came from HUD. So there really was an effort at the federal government level to help the agencies doing work to prevent homelessness. They didn't want COVID-19 to increase homelessness. Certainly the potential is there, and we think that this funding will help address some of the needs.
1: Awesome. Okay, when you say outreach team, are these folks from Aurora that are, like, if they're kind of on the street making relationships with people so that they can assist them? That's my imagination. Is that right?
2: You are absolutely right. They are an amazing group of people, case managers. So a lot of them have social work backgrounds, and their focus is making connections with people who are unsheltered homeless, right? People who aren't going into shelter. They're living on the street in abandoned houses, living in their car. Two of the people that were at the self-isolation center, Lynn, had been living in their car and needed to be isolated. So the street outreach team identifies all those people, and they're on a first-name basis with almost everyone, from regular contact. And they, you know, direct them to where they need to be in the homeless services system in Evansville to get the care.
1: Wow. And I'm going to say this with Erica on the phone. I want to make sure that she knows how I feel about this. If you are in a position to help, probably the best thing we can do right now is give dollars to the places that are doing the frontline work. So if you have something that you can give to the YW, do it. Absolutely help if you can. They're a beautifully run organization. And then there's other homeless organizations that serve the homeless that could use the support too, as well as the COVID fund, that if you are looking to make a kind of a broad appeal like that, you want to give money to the whole deal, you can certainly find that on Leadership Evansville's website and on the United Way. So if for those of us who still have our jobs, let's make sure we're being extra generous right now. And I promise you, any dollar that you

0: them over the phone and through Zoom, talking to the parents to see what the needs are of the families. Many of them are struggling right now. So we are going to be providing food boxes for the LiveWire families that participate, as well as weekly activity kits. There will be science projects and other activities that we're sending home with instructions and all of the materials that they need to do the activities in their home. Knowing that there's siblings in the home as well, we're going to be including supplies for everyone to participate. And then we're also doing book clubs. We're going to be providing books to the girls based on their reading level and try to group them so that we can do Zoom book clubs for the girls who can access Zoom. And if not, other activities based on the readings that we can send home with them to do from home. Just trying to keep them all active through the summer because there's not going to be a summer LiveWires program. There won't be the typical program that they're used to at their school where they have school in the morning and then activities in the afternoon. So we're just trying to keep them active and engaged and learning through this process.
1: Well, and everybody is becoming so creative and adaptive. I know that Ellie has, we have redesigned and readapted just about every single thing we do. And you know what? It's working. I mean, it's working. We miss people. We miss the close contact, all of that kind of thing, but we haven't given up. We just keep connecting and keep doing it. And I know that both of you all are with your people doing the same.
2: Yeah. I mean, our agencies can't afford to shut down right now.
1: No.
2: Gotta serve.
1: No, we've got to. And everything we're talking about is a community situation. It's not the homeless people's deal to figure out homeless. But you know what? It's all of us. All of us. It's all of our responsibility to make sure our kids are safe, and it's all of our responsibility to make sure that people have an adequate place to live and to be safe. So, listen, this has been a wonderful conversation. I can't thank you enough, and you've really made my day. I mean, this is a great way to start a Saturday, having talked to you all, and to have that love and light between the three of us. Are there any parting things you'd like to say before we close?
0: Go ahead, Timothy.
2: We're just blessed to have so many people in Evansville who care deeply, and they act on that conviction. It's wonderful, and it's been heartening for me to see how many people wanted to help us in the past several months.
0: And I would say the same. I mean, I can't tell you how many, you know, elderly ladies have called and said, "Honey, can I sew you some masks?" I mean, just, and they send me handwritten cards and notes with, you know, maybe it's 10 masks, maybe it's 20, with handwritten notes saying how much they appreciate the work we do. Just little things like that. They really have been so uplifting. And also just knowing that I have such an incredibly dedicated group of staff here at the YWCA who have come to work every day. We are essential workers. They've come to work without complaints. You know, I'm so blessed to have the caliber of staff that I have here at the YW.
1: Wonderful. And I think we all need to think about that. Consider who could we write a note to? Who could we say thank you to? I know every time I go to the grocery store, I thank every person that's working because I know that it's a risk to be there. So, listen, both of you, thank you so much.
2: Thank you.
1: And thank you so much for coming on the show.
0: Thanks for having me.
2: Thanks, Lynn.
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4: The Word 120, the New King James Version of the Bible. The beauty of God's Word teaches us how to live and what attitude to have. We can focus on the ways of the world with a spiritual navigation system the Word of God provides, or be driven by the words and ways of mankind. There's an old adage that says, garbage in, garbage out. It matters greatly to people we listen to. As to God, Psalms 119 verses 9 through 12 says, how can a young man cleanse his way? By taking heed according to your word. With my whole heart, I have sought you. Oh, let me not wander from your commandments. Your word I have hidden in my heart that I might not sin against you. Blessed are you, O Lord. Teach me your statutes.

0: choose. Mankind has free will. We get to determine what we want to allow to influence our thinking as related to the issues of life. Always remember the meaning of the words in Numbers 23 and verse 19, which says, God is not a man that he should lie, nor a son of man that he should repent. Has he said, and will he not do? Or has he spoken, and will he not make it good? And Hebrews 4 and verse 12 says, the word of God is living. It was recently reported that Elon Musk has become the world's first trillionaire. That is wonderful news. But the words of rapper Meek Mill are profound when it comes to describing the meaning of money. He says, quote, but you can't pay God with it. Psalms 46 and verse 10 says, be still and know that I am God. I will be exalted among the nations. I will be exalted in the earth.
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6: Good morning, listening audience. This is Melissa with Community Chat. As always, we thank you so much for staying tuned in with us. So again, we are having another show for today, and I am truly excited about this. I will tell you, we always talk about community, right? What community looks like. And I will tell you, what we're getting ready to talk about today is exactly what community looks like. I was part of a organization event last week for MLK Day, had the pleasure of being on a panel, met a student at UE, came up and introduced herself. We were just talking. I gave her my email address. We exchanged some information. I received an email from her saying, hey, I am part of this this film helping out, and they are going to be running the film here in the tri-state area on the 3rd of February. And we are just wanting to get the word out there. I immediately responded, probably within like 15 minutes. I'm like, hey, if you and your team is available, we would love to interview you to get the word out there. So of course that everyone in the community in the tri-state area can come out and show out for this. And here we are today. So I would like to introduce everyone to filmmaker, writer, producer, director, Mr. Brett Smith. Mr. Smith, thank you so much for taking the time out of your very busy schedule, moving some things around on your West Coast time or Pacific Northwest time, if you will, right here in the Midwest. Thank you again.
7: Oh, Melissa, it's a total honor. Thanks so much for having me on.
6: Absolutely. So, Mr. Smith, what we would like for you to do, just introduce yourself and tell us a little bit about who Brett is.
7: Oh, man, what a question. So my name is Brett Smith. I am a filmmaker. I'm based in Seattle, Washington, in the gray, drizzly corner of the country. I've got just the personal side of me. I've got four amazing kids that keep me busy and are causing my hair to fall out real quick, and have a deep love for storytelling and storytelling with a message and a meaning that has universal messages at the core. And so that kind of leads us into this project that I've been working on for about 13 years now. It's been a long road.
6: Wow. So Freedom's Path, correct?
7: Yes.
6: So let's go ahead and get into really the bulk of the conversation. How did this come about? I know you just stated you've been working on this for about 13 years. How did this come about?
7: Absolutely. I mean, oh my goodness. So the journey to get to the actual film itself is a film unto its own. I've always had a really deep love for American history, history in general, but American history. And I love the 18th and 19th centuries specifically. There's something about, for me as a kid, I dreamed of growing up, you know, in wide open country on horseback and kind of just being on my own, running through rivers and like a little Huck Finn or something like that. And so always have always loved that. And there's, from a storytelling perspective, there's always been something so interesting to me about a country that is brand new. At the time of the Civil War, the country is less than 90 years old, predicated on liberty and freedom. And yet it denies freedom to a specific subset of people living in that country. It's the only country that was a democratic republic at that time. And so to have this, these principles of freedom and liberty, but to deny it was such a significant and interesting thing that, element of storytelling that I felt was actually very underexplored. And so there's just so much emotion there. There's so much energy there and wanting to tell a story from a personal side, wanting to tell a story from a perspective and a narrative that hasn't been told, right? We know the stories of Abraham Lincoln and Frederick Douglass and Harriet Tubman, these people who in their own day were larger than life and big and known. But for me, I'm so fascinated about the unknown, about the everyday person, someone who lived in some distant corner, deep in the woods somewhere that we've never heard. Their stories have been lost to time. I was really interested in wanting to focus on this. And so Freedom's Path for me is an exploration into the everyday person, but people who are asked to do extraordinary things and in a very real and authentic way. And so this story, one of the biggest things that we do is we flip a classic narrative. There's a classic narrative that takes place in, at least for me, a lot of the films that I had seen of this era. It's often the white character helping aid or rescue a black character in the process. Mm-hmm. And there's some historical nature to that because if you're legally in bondage, you know, you're going to need help from all kinds of people given the antebellum slavery period. But that also, I don't think, had told the complete nature of the story and the people of the time. There were actually 250,000 free African Americans living in the South leading up to and during the Civil War. And shockingly, there's never, ever been a narrative film that centers around these people. And so for me, it's what were their dreams? What were their hopes? What was life like? And so this film centers on we flip the narrative of this quote unquote white savior narrative. And it is actually the African American characters of this story who rescue this soldier, this Union soldier, mentally, emotionally, physically, spiritually. And so I guess from a inspirational side for me, what's driven and compelled me, it's really wanting to tell a story of the unknown, but also tell it in a way that we have never seen it, that represents people in a very real and authentic way. And I think, I hope the hope has been for all of us as Americans to be so proud of our heritage and all of these people who persevered and did so many incredible things so that we could be here today and have the things that we have today. And so I guess in terms of story inspiration, that's kind of where, what got me to there. And I'll break there and let you jump in because I can talk a lot. So I'll pause.
6: No, this is absolutely wonderful. It is so, I will say this, we are living in a day and age where telling the truth and telling a story is now, unfortunately, trying to be taken away from history. Mm-hmm. And so let's talk about that real quick. The importance of making sure that the story was told. Because like you stated, you are a storyteller and this is what you do. This is your love. How important is it for history to truly be told, whether it's in a brick and mortar or outside of a brick and mortar?
7: Oh man, I honestly think, you know, there's a historian that said something, if we don't know our history, we don't know ourselves.
6: Absolutely.
7: And I don't think we can tell enough of these stories. I think especially when we're leaning into, you know, the authentic nature of things. And that includes the good and the bad and the ugly. And it can be emotional. It can be challenging. It can be hard. But I think if we do not look at the history, if we do not have these stories, if we do not seek out these stories of these individuals, then not only, you know, the cliche of then we're prone to duplicate or do it again, or history is prone to repeat itself. But more than anything, you know, we learn and we see that these people are just like us. Like, despite all the modern changes that we have in society and all the amazing things that we have, they had infinite, many times way more challenging struggles than we did. But it's so amazing to look into these windows of time and learn about history, I guess, and see, relate to these individuals and realize that there's actually a lot we still have in common. There's a lot that's taking place. So you can't underscore the significance, the importance, in my opinion, of storytelling in general and knowing our history.
6: Wonderful. I absolutely love it. So we have about 4 minutes left in this particular segment. So as you stated, when we first started and you introduced yourself, you talked about being a storyteller. When did you realize that this was something, the passion that you wanted to turn into a purpose in getting the word out there, and whatever avenue, whatever means that you were able to get it out? When did you realize that, wow, this is truly, I'm tapping into something, if you will?
7: Yeah, in terms of storytelling in general, or this story specifically?
6: In general.
7: You know, it's funny, is like I'm really cautious to call myself a filmmaker or a director. To me, I esteem that at such a high level. And growing up, I love sports. I was always playing sports. I loved going to the movies. I remember seeing Jurassic Park, and when I was like 6 years old, that's dating me. But they've always had a massive impact on me. And it wasn't until I was about, I would always make, you know, these short films with friends, and they're always goofy, funny, spoofy videos. And as I got older, you know, later years in high school, I started wanting to tell, you know, more serious stories. And my friends were like, yeah, Brett, we don't want to cry on camera. So we're out, like, we're done. And so I was like, okay, I've got to step it up. I've got to, you know, jump into something. Because when you, at least as it relates to, I guess, almost any form of storytelling, whether it's in whatever form of the art, it takes a significant amount of time and energy and effort, and especially film, because you're having to go raise money. You're having to put mm-hmm. together a team. You're having to do, you know, write it and get everything down, and then edit. And it takes so much of your life that for me personally, I have to be so compelled and moved by a story to know the sacrifice, to be willing to do that, to go down that road. And so, it definitely was a gradual process for me. I wasn't one of those people that knew from the moment I could talk that I'm going to be a director or tell stories. It was just, yeah. I think it was a natural occurrence. And honestly, just I'm moved and compelled and inspired to tell certain stories. And it's almost in the same way that when you're hungry, you know, you've got to eat. And when you're tired, you know, you have to go to sleep.
6: Yes.
7: It really is that level for me of a drive where when a story hits me, when a thought of inspiration hits me, the only way to quench that is to go after it with everything I have.
6: I love that. And if I may, so listening audience, like I stated, I literally just met Brett today. So I told him, I said, this conversation is going to be very organic. You flow with me, I flow with you, but I will out myself, Mr. Smith. So while you were talking, of course, you go through that wonderful web engine called Google. You go through that browser and type in your name. And there is a quote that you have from the Soul Vision magazine. And I quote, your audience must be fully immersed in the story that you created, end quote. And everything that you just stated literally encompasses what you stated in the Soul Vision magazine. And I'm looking forward to seeing this movie, supporting this movie, especially right here in our tri-state area on the 3rd of February. So what we are going to do, we are going to take our very first commercial break. When we come back, we are going to continue our conversation with writer, producer, director, filmmaker, Mr. Brett Smith. This is Melissa with Community Chat.
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5: Welcome back, listening audience. As always, thank you so much for staying tuned in with us. I don't know about you, but I am truly excited for this interview. Again, like I stated at the top of the hour, I literally was just introduced to this gentleman about a day ago. And, you know, we were able to get some things coordinated. And so I am truly grateful for the opportunity to be interviewing filmmaker, writer, producer, and director of Freedom's Path, Mr. Brett Smith. Thank you again, Mr. Smith, for just taking the time out of your very busy schedule. Well, you could be doing a lot of things right now, but you are gracing us with your presence and your voice right here in the good old Midwest in Evansville, Indiana. We don't take it lightly, so thank you again.
6: Oh, you're awesome, Melissa. Thanks so much.
5: Oh, well, thank you. Thank you. Thank you. So let's get to Freedom's Path. Why the name?
6: You know, that's a great question. A title of a film is definitely one you spend a lot of time on and figuring out. And this one, I mean, it's pretty straightforward, but in the sense of the film for me, it is, we're all on this path to freedom. And it's, you know, of course, in the context of the Civil War and antebellum era, you're talking about, you know, physical, legal freedom, but the film also explores every element of freedom, emotional, physical, mental, spiritual, all these things, musical freedom. And so for me, it's finding that path to freedom and continuing that discussion that it's not an end point. It's a constant path. It's a constant place that you're on a journey moving forward. And that's kind of the thought of it is it's not, there's no end moment. It's a continual process, a continual climb.
5: Oh, and you know what? That brings me to the question that I truly want to ask you when you talk about, like you stated, the title. I'm a firm believer, even I do this with books and especially movies and even songs, but really books, that I am drawn by two things when I get a book. Of course, it's just the book cover and the title. Like if the title is calling my name, I'm drawn to it. And so when you talk about that with Freedom's Path and everything that it encompasses, especially during that time, especially in this era that you are filming and talking about, how heavy was it for you as the producer, as the writer, as the director, as the filmmaker to prepare yourself for truth telling, if you will?
6: Wow. I mean, fantastic question. Oh my goodness, where do I begin? I think it starts for me as a writer in the writing process on that. And that's really where the bulk in filmmaking, that's really where the real work is. You know, when you get to production, mm-hmm. when you're on set, that's fun. That's, you know, that's exploring, that's testing things. But in the writing process, it is really finding the authenticity. It's finding the characters. It's finding the voices. And one of the areas that I went to is an amazing resource that not enough people know about that everyone should. And it's the Library of Congress has something called the Federal Writers Project, and it's free. It's open source. And what they did is the government effectively in the 30s and 40s, they sent about roughly 500 people, I believe, something like this, into the South, the Southeast, and the East Coast to go and interview the last living generation of people who lived under slavery. And these are individuals that when you read their accounts and actually hear audio recordings, these are people that lived under slavery, not when they were 2 years old or 3 years old. Some of these people were about 30 years old at the time of the end of the Civil War in 1865. And so some of these people during the interview are like 107 years old. And these are stories that are so incredible, so incredible. And everything from just the most mundane, small, little, memories that people share to significant interactions and historical that have to do with historical matter. And one of the most amazing things about these interviews that was decided early on as they were interviewing people is when it was recorded, they recorded the interview when it was typed down phonetically. So they didn't change it to quote unquote proper English.
5: Yes.
6: So you actually get a sense of the cadence of speech. You get a sense of an accent that someone may have had. And it is like, I just immersed myself in that first and foremost, and there's such a level of humility when you are making a film and telling a story, especially with a historical nature, that you have to come into it literally wanting to just be a sponge and open up and learn anything and everything you can, especially when you're representing individuals that lived. And so the writing process for me was massive in that, in kind of preparing myself. And then being from the Pacific Northwest, as it relates to traditional American history, we have indigenous history here, of course, significantly, yes. But traditional American history starts around Lewis and Clark. And so the antebellum, 1700s, 1800s, we don't have that. So just honestly, when I stepped out of the airport in Arkansas for the first time with some of my team members, we got there early, about 3 or 4 months. Well, actually, we got there about 6 months early to a location scout where we started looking for locations ourselves. But stepping out of the airport and feeling the humidity and smelling the air and standing on that ground that these individuals walked and these battles took place in, for me, it was a tangible thing that I could almost feel. It was pretty amazing. And so that was another element of preparation is really, I think, getting to know the geography, getting a sense of the lay of the land. Because the interesting thing about this film, there's a number of very interesting things about this film that are unique. One of the things about it is traditional films in the 1800s, when you talk about the antebellum period and Civil War period, it's kind of that classic South Carolina, Georgia, Louisiana, swampy Spanish moss. It's beautiful. It's beautiful, but it's a very similar field. But Arkansas, we shot in Northwest Arkansas at the base of the Ozarks. And it's so vastly different than anything you've ever seen, at least with this era that's been filmed. And yet it's truly in the South. And so to experience the South and wanting to show the South in a different way, helping the audience feel like you're in a new environment, a new setting, a new place. That was exciting to be able to do that, I guess, in preparation. And then of course the actual production, working with actors, even when you have the script, even when I've gone through 86 drafts of it and draft after draft after draft and slashing it and thinking it's perfect. When you get on set and we're having these conversations with the actors and really wanting to be open and have those conversations, hey, are these lines working? Does this feel right? It's a constant dance of, it's not my dream anymore. It's everybody's dream and recognizing that it's a part of the process. So I don't know if there's more questions. There's so many things I can say in terms of the preparation, but there's so much that went into it. So the team put in that I put in that the actors put in, everyone put in, but yeah, I'll pause and let you ask me a question. No. I just ramble and I apologize.
5: No, you are fine, because that is so, so good. And it's truly, truly rich of what you said. And with you being in the Pacific Northwest, and I shared with you prior to us going, actually just starting recording, that I lived there. And so when you talked about that community, of the indigenous people, especially the heavy populated, if you will. And it's amazing how each region of our country here in the U.S. all have almost the same but similar story. And it's really about freedom. That's it.
6: Yes. Yes.
5: How important is it for you in this day and age? And of course, I know we keep playing on these words, but I'll just keep playing on them as everyone else has, post-COVID, post-George Floyd, post-Breonna Taylor. How important is it to keep the conversation of what freedom looks like, not only for myself as a woman of color, but as for yourself in this era, in this, the job that you do, the career path that you have, and for others that might not even look like myself? How important is it to keep the conversation of what freedom's path means to each and every one?
6: I mean, yeah, I think as American citizens, I think it can't be understated. I mean, or it can't be overstated. You know, I think we can't speak on it too much, because the effort that goes into us, you know, when you look at the history of the world, you know, and you look at societies throughout time, and you realize that I saw a stat at one point where it's like less than 1% of the history of the world, roughly they estimated between like 105 to 118 billion people have lived on the earth over the course of human history. And less than 1% of those people have lived in a free society. They've lived under monarchies and dictatorships and all different kinds of things of oppression. And how rare it is. And in spite of the effort, like we talked about earlier, you know, and with the early 13 colonies and the fight against the British to separate and become an independent country. Even then, even with this message of freedom and liberty, it still wasn't fully realized, despite it being the number one thing everyone talked about. And so here we are today, kind of continuing this experiment, continuing this effort. And it is one of those things that where there's, in my opinion, where there's power and wealth and these things, people will seek after those things and look to subject people to it. And so I think as it relates to freedom, I think all of us have a very big responsibility in terms of being aware of truly recognizing what we have and doing all that we can, number one, to maintain what we currently have, and then actively, constantly look for ways where we can improve and continue to grow, and in the way that I believe as a country we've done far from perfect, but yes. But we have done slowly over time in these 300 years that we've been a country, which is, when you look at it in the history of the world, it's incredibly inspiring. And we're not there, you know, there's no end point. It's a constant movement, but it is, I think it's of the utmost importance.
5: Wonderful. And so real quick, before we take another commercial break, if you can give us any of your social media handles that we can follow you, because what I want us to do is on the 3rd of February, I want us to go to the movie theaters, to participate, to watch, and then just to take a picture, post you, tag you on this, just to let you know that, you know what? We support you 100%. So if you can give us all of your social media platforms, we would definitely follow you.
6: Yeah. Oh, you are amazing, Melissa. Yeah. So, I mean, with the film, it's at Freedom's Path. That's Instagram, Facebook. I am horrible on social media. It's Brett Smith with 4 T's, Brett Smith, on Instagram. And, I got to work on my social media presence. I'll get there. But yeah, so that's, it's at Freedom's Path and Brett Smith.
5: Wonderful. So real quick, we have about a minute left. Who is one actor or actress that you would love to work with?
6: Oh my gosh. I'm going to give you two off the top of my head, because they're the two that I would love to. It's Russell Crowe and Denzel Washington. Both those guys. Anything either of those guys do, I'm a total fanboy. Like, yes. Anything, it's like, let's go.
5: I love it. So what we are going to do, we are going to take another commercial break. When we come back, we will continue the conversation with writer, director, filmmaker, producer, Mr. Brett Smith.
7: Everyone is welcome at IBEW Local 16. 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
5: And welcome back, listening audience. Again, we thank you so much for staying tuned in with us. I am truly enjoying the conversation that I am having with Mr. Brett Smith. He is a filmmaker. He is a writer. He is a producer. He is a director of the number one best showing film. He has won many awards. It's too many to name, but just follow him on Instagram and all social media because he does have the receipts to prove it. Of no one other than the movie Freedom's Path. I am truly excited to support this movie. Something that is rich and dear to all of us, of course, like you stated, not only storytelling, but just history and so much history that you're talking about in this film. So one question I do want to ask you, Brett, is how long did it take to create this film, you know, from beginning to end?
6: Yeah, so I've been working on it for 13 years. The film itself, in terms of production, it's doesn't sound like a long time when you're in it. It's like the world. It was about a 6-week shoot. We did it in 27 and a half days. So it was, and then pre-production leading before that, I mean, in terms of the physical production of shooting it and getting it in the can and done with that, it was probably about 12 weeks with pre-production and then production itself. It's funny because speaking of that, you know, when we chose Arkansas, we chose to shoot it in the fall, and because we wanted to avoid the crazy heat because yes, we were going to be outside a bunch and it was going to be rough. And so, oh, okay. Everything that we could tell, all the conversations we had, historically, the weather is supposed to be just incredible, 67 to 72 degrees in the fall. And so we're like, yes, this is going to be awesome. We get to Arkansas, starts off beautiful, just like we want it. And then we had the second worst fall on record. So we had tornadoes, we had biblical rain. I'm from the Pacific. I'm from Seattle. Like, we get rain, but it's like drizzle. This was like someone opened up 17,000 fire hoses on our heads and just like unleashed them. It was, and then we had snow. It was like 12 degrees for shoots. And normally that's not a problem, but because with a film, what you typically do in production is you want to try and have about a 50-50 ratio of shooting inside and shooting outside, because okay, you can't control outside weather. So with the scheduling, if it gets bad weather, oh, we can go to do one of our inside shoots. Then we can make it look like night, or we can make it look like day, and you can kind of trick it. But our film, it was like 90% exteriors. And so we were just at the whim of the Arkansas weather. And so our poor actors, they're wearing period clothing and they're wearing V-necks that are down to their sternum. And these shirts that they're wearing, I mean, I kid you not, you could like whisper and you would just feel every bit of air coming through that shirt. And so they're sitting there. It's 12 degrees on some of these nights and some of these early mornings. And I've got two coats on, three sweatshirts, you know, multiple pairs of pants, like 15 socks. And I'm shaking with like a beanie on, all these things. And they're like basically half naked. And I'm sitting here like, all right, do you guys think you can stop shivering now when we say action? and somehow like these amazing people like did it. And you would, when you see this film, you'll never think about the weather other than if in some of the night shoots, for those of you that are going to go see it, watch their breath and you'll see just, it is just, it just comes out and it just lingers in the air because it was about 10 degrees, but they never let it on. So it was a, it would, the shoot, Arkansas definitely threw everything she had at us to make us, to make us really work for it. The mud that we had to slog through, all that good stuff. So it was a, but that being said, we were able to capture everything we needed. The team that we worked with, the actors, they were just absolutely incredible. And made it so easy. Cause on an indie film like this, a lot of big studio films, you may be able to have multiple days working on one scene. Mm-hmm. For us, we were having to average between 3 and 4 scenes a day. So we were going through about 4 pages of script where the actors basically had about 3 takes. So we didn't even really do rehearsals. So when you see what these actors did, they gave everything that they had, and put it all on the line. And with that, with production, it's romantic and it's fun and exciting the first couple weeks. But after a couple weeks, when you're on a film set, it is as blue collar, just brutal, hard work, cold, miserable. And every single one of them stuck through it and did an incredible job. And you'll see that in the performances that they gave when you see the film.
5: Well, I am excited again for this. And of course, while you were talking, I was doing some appropriate research, if you will, on the internet. And I saw where Freedom's Path has, and I do believe, correct me if I'm wrong, a partnership with the launch of the HBCU Go Give 360.
6: Yes, yes, yes, yes, yes, yes.
5: Oh, the collaboration with none other, excuse me, than the media mogul himself, Mr. Byron Allen. How awesome is that? Congratulations.
6: Thank you. Yeah, it was so important for us to not only have a film that is going to entertain people, not only have a film with a significant message that they'll hopefully stick with you long after you see the film with powerful themes in it, but it's so rare to be able to get to make a feature film like this. And we wanted to be able to actually make an impact. And so what we did is we partnered with HBCU Go, which is the leading streaming platform that services all 107 historically Black colleges and universities. It airs political events, sporting events, all kinds of things. It's an amazing platform. Byron Allen's parent company and Byron himself, run it. And so we partnered with them. And what we've done is we're the first film to ever dedicate the entirety of our theatrical run to a give back. So a portion of every single ticket purchased to this film, as long as it's in theaters, and we hope it's for a long, long time, will go to very specific underserved historically Black colleges and universities. And we're so excited to be able to give back with an emphasis on media and the arts. And one thing I'll say is that, I don't know what people do and don't know. I'll say I don't know a ton because there are no HBCUs out here. They're predominantly, east of the Mississippi.
5: Yes.
6: And there are schools when we started this partnership, they had relayed one of their partner schools, their school president, their funding was so low that their school president was taking money out of her pocket. They didn't have money for detergent. So she would actually take the uniforms of the football team every practice and game and wash them at her home. And so small amounts of money will make a big impact in these schools. And so we're so excited to really shed light on, some of these schools that get overlooked, often and that are smaller. So we're very excited about the partnership and to be able to hopefully give back as much as we possibly can to them.
5: Oh, congratulations with that. Oh my goodness. And I tell you what, we are already like 5 minutes into our last commercial break of the hour. Time truly goes by fast, when you're having a great time and the conversation is just flowing. So I'm going to ask you this, Brett. Of course, as we know, technology is changing each and every single day. Again, during the midst of a pandemic, we were all at home. You saw so many influencers come out of the woodwork, right? From their phones or just different videos, different things that they were doing. How important is it that one continues to stay true to their craft, right? Especially in the arts. Whether it's music, whether it's producing, whether it's a writer, whether it is a filmmaker, what if they're starting out on their iPhone 13 and this is something that they want to do? What will you say to that individual, that creator, that is wanting to be in a space where he or she or they, are welcome, but sometimes people might not understand, because I am a firm believer that creators, people that have that creative gene, that they're just wired different. So what bit of advice or encouragement could you give those ones listening right now?
6: Oh my gosh, so much. I would say first and foremost, there's so much at your disposal in terms of connectivity that I didn't have when I was growing up. I mean, we had Hyatt camcorders, and younger listeners won't have any idea what that is probably, you know, in terms of video camera and camcorders that we had. But the media that you have available to you, the resources and the ability to actually reach out and connect, that's actually one big thing I'd say. For whatever reason, the people that I've interacted with, even myself, I'm fighting it all the time, are creative people can often be very reserved or feel inferior or insecure. Collaborate, collaborate, collaborate. Have conversations with people. Reach out. Share what you're doing. Talk to people. Ask for help. You'd be surprised how many people want to help you. And I would say, whatever it is you're inspired to do in the arts, attack it with everything you have. Like, don't put any reserve in. Find the project, find the medium of what you're wanting to create, of what you're hoping to do. And when you feel moved, go after it with everything you have, and just pursue, have conversations and reach out. And I think, you know, I didn't go to some big film school. I didn't go to film school. I don't have any connection I didn't have any connection to Hollywood. I don't have a trust fund. I found the financing for this movie, and it was a lot of money in an independent world. This is my first major feature film, by sending out over 4,300 cold emails from my computer over a 2.5 year period of time. Wow. It's just find the way. Don't give up. Lean on the people that have a core team of people that support and love you, and you're going to need them, you know, in the process of creating, and you're going to hear no's along the way, but, you know, you can achieve your dream. But for me, you know, my dream, it took 13 years to do. And so life changes in that time. It's going to take longer than you anticipate. You're going to have more setbacks than you anticipate. Things won't go the way that you want them to go, but stay the course, and you will continue to hone your craft, and you'll continue to develop and get better. And you will arrive at the place that you want to arrive if you don't give up and you give it what you have.
5: Oh, I love it. So much rich information that you just gave us. So about a minute and a half left. So of course, I always love doing interviews and sometimes just throwing those fun questions out. Nothing to throw you under the bus, Brett. So real quick, what's in your playlist right now?
6: Oh my goodness. Film scores. Thomas Newman film scores. Nothing exciting. Nothing like lame stuff, but like it's what I'm always listening to, you know, inspire me for what I'm trying to do. I wish I had awesome fun thing.
5: No, that's okay. Anything that you are reading now or listening to via Audible right now?
6: Right now, it's like the only thing I'm reading is emails.
5: Getting
6: ready to blast, getting ready with this film release. It's just, I feel like I'm air traffic control in Houston. Like, we're trying to land on the moon, and I'm like navigating. So right now, again, nothing exciting, but just, I'm just trying to stay above water with emails right now. So.
5: Understand. I love that answer. Well, what we are going to do is take another commercial break. When we come back, we will continue our conversation with filmmaker, writer, producer, Mr. Brett Smith. This is Melissa with Community Chat.
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2: Welcome back, listening audience. As always, we thank you so much for staying tuned in with us. I have truly enjoyed the conversation that I am having with filmmaker, writer, producer, director, Mr. Brett, with four T's on Instagram, Smith. He is here, of course, talking about his debut movie that will be debuting here in our area at the AMC Theater, February 3rd, Freedom's Path. Mr. Smith, thank you so much. It has truly been an honor and pleasure, A, to meet you this week, and to be able to find the time for us to come together and to have this conversation. So thank you so much.
3: Oh, man, the pleasure's mine. It's been just a blast. I'm loving every second of it. You're awesome.
2: Well, thank you. You are awesome as well. So real quick, of course, I'm a firm believer in just always giving out those thank yous. And I'm pretty sure, again, you talked about this has something in the works for 13 years. This is your baby, right? This has been what you are eating and breathing for the past 13 years is Freedom's Path. And it is finally here to fruition. And so I'm going to give you that time right now just to thank whomever you like to thank, and just to, I'll let you have at it. How about that? I'll just let you do your thing.
3: Oh, wow. What a unique and awesome thing. Oh my goodness. I mean, I think in the course of such a journey as it's been, the number of people that have supported me to be able to get it done and believe in the project is just so massive. I mean, you know, everyone from my wife who deals with, you know, when I'm getting all these no's every day and depression, anxiety, and all these things that are happening. And she's just like, no, you got to stay the course. Or my dad, you know, or my producing partners or any of the actors. I mean, I honestly, there's such a community of people where, you know, oftentimes you feel like you're climbing up this mountain alone and you're falling and nothing's going right. And you realize in the process that you have the support system that they're really kind of carrying you up that mountain with their support and their love. And I think, you know, for all of us, I think it's so important to have, you know, that community, that family, to those key friends, those, you know, people in our lives that we can trust on and lean on when we're weak or struggling, because I certainly, this film wouldn't be there without family, without friends, without just so many people that have believed in me. And so I guess the thanks would be a general thanks to every single person, no matter how small. I mean, I had, in fact, it was like 8 years ago now, but someone, it was a huge impact on me. I had a friend who was getting married and I had to go to a dry cleaner, and I never go to a dry cleaner. And I think because the dry cleaner was also tailoring clothes or something. And we were just talking about the film. And he's like, you know what? It's on me. And I'm like, what? And he's like, it's on me. Like, I, it's awesome that you're pursuing this film and this thing. And that's such a small thing, but that's stuck in my mind. All these little instances throughout the way of all these people that have shown such kindness that have allowed, you know, this film to come to be. So it's a, yeah. To everybody, including you, Melissa, to have me on. It means a lot.
2: Oh, wow. It truly means a lot. And it's an honor just to be able to talk to you. Because you know what? When I see more films and I'll be like, oh, I remember when on the 20th of January, everyone knows I'm recording. But it really is an honor. And I know during the commercial break, you talked about two individuals that were truly meant a lot to you during the filming, during the process of this. And I'm going to let you pay homage to them, if you will, at this time as well.
3: Absolutely. Yeah. We had two incredible actors, a woman by the name of Carol Sutton, who has a storied career, Louisiana-based actress, and has been in films from Ray to Steel Magnolias, everything you can think of. We lost her during the post-production process she had complications with COVID. And this woman is about the sweetest, most incredible woman. She's just like a matriarch, a mother to everybody. And, so I wanted to definitely, I think, you know, pay tribute to her, and also Thomas Jefferson Bird, another actor who plays a key role in the film along with Carol. We lost him incredibly tragically. He was murdered in his hometown in Atlanta. Also a storied actor, worked with Spike Lee on countless productions, and losing both of them, you know, knowing that this was their last film, I think just wanting to bring attention and call attention to their careers and also the roles that they did in this film, because both of them gave incredible performances. I think Carol said, you know, the last I spoke to her a couple weeks before she passed was that, you know, this role, Caddy, that she plays had quickly become her favorite role that she's ever played. And she really put everything into it. And it's just, I really appreciate that. But yeah, I just would love the viewer, listenership to know, you know, that some incredible actors put a lot into this, and this is their final work, and we're excited to be able to showcase it to the world.
2: Wonderful. Well, thank you so much for taking that time out, of course, to pay tribute and to talk about film. 13 years, Brett, this has been your baby. This has been what you have been wanting to see, and it's here. So I'm going to ask you two questions. One, because I think there's different emotions when we see things as opposed to when we see it, if that makes sense, right? So, of course, I'm pretty sure you had different emotions while filming. I'm sure you had different emotions once it was done, different emotions when you start seeing the buzz and the articles and, you know, getting interviews and things of that nature. But how was the feeling when you were finally able just to sit and be still, whether it was with your family or just by yourself in the movie theater to watch this?
3: Oh my goodness. It like everything from terrifying to nervous to excited. I think it's really funny because by the time, so we went through the film festival circuit, last year. And so I got to sit in on a number of screenings with audiences who had no connection to me. And we know when you go through the film production process in the edit, I've watched the film hundreds of times. Like there's nothing that's going to surprise me. Yes. I know everything, but what's so exciting is sitting there just quietly and watching the reactions of people, whether they're jumping or gasping or crying or whatever it is that because as a filmmaker, you're always like seeking to see the film through new eyes and to get mm-hmm. a fresh perspective. And I think that's definitely been the most exciting and nerve wracking. And, you know, you just never know how an audience is going to react to something that you put so much into. But I think the one thing I feel good about is, I had the blessing. I don't know if I'll ever have it again, but I really got to make virtually every creative decision. And my team, we weren't beholden

0: speaks volumes.
1: Thank you. Wow. Thank you.
0: That is beautiful. It's touching. It's moving. Yeah, I don't even know what to say after seeing that.
1: Oh, you're too nice. We got very lucky. It's an interesting film because, and I'll say this, it's very interesting and it's wonderful that we're now officially getting our message out. We're getting our story out in the next couple of weeks. Actually, we're going to be having behind the scenes featurettes start to come out where you're really going to get a sense of what this story is. But people, there's a lot of baggage with this era. And so politically, we find ourselves in this no man's land of people on the political left are, oh, not another slave film. But what's exciting is there's not a single enslaved person depicted in this film. Every individual that you meet is secured their own freedom, or they're in the process of running away to secure that freedom. And then on the political right, people are like, oh, a woke film, you know, and it's not that. It's true American history. And, mm-hmm. and we're walking this line. There's no political message. It is a story of humanity, of two people learning to see each other as unique individuals. And so I say that because in the festival circuit, we had people with all kinds of preconceived notions coming in and expecting something. And then they watch it and they're moved. It was so amazing to see how people were moved by it. You know, we feel like we're a true underdog film and we're a story that we hope will resonate with everybody in a powerful way because it's a story of humanity, you know, and it's a story of people learning to see people for exactly that. It's thrilling to be able to have this conversation with you and kind of continue the conversation of freedom and continue these themes of, you know, continue to move forward and not only celebrate the past, to glance back at the past, but to continue to move forward as we do that.
0: Absolutely. So what's next for Brett Smith?
1: Oh, I've got a couple projects. One, I'm working with actor and producer Tom Skerritt on a film, a passion project of his. It's a World War II era film about the children who are left behind as their dads are out fighting in the war. And it's this beautiful story, kind of a Stand By Me meets the Goonies a little bit. And it's this kind of adventure, fun, coming of age story. And then there's another one that's, it's really my next freedom's path in terms of my passion. And I know it's going to take probably another, I may be a grandfather by the time it's made, but it's a story about a foster boy who has nothing but himself and his imagination. And, he dreams of himself as being, he daydreams of being a lost boy in Peter Pan's Neverland, but Neverland's not whimsical. It's very real and grounded. And it's this beautiful story of both escapism and also reality. And so that's a big one I'm very excited about. Those are two projects that I'm actively working on.
0: Oh, so what do your children think about dad? Like, dad's on the screen. You know, he's a producer, he's a filmmaker, he's a writer, he's a director.
1: Oh man, they just all they want to do is wrestle. Like that's they don't care about that. Like, no, they think it's fun. They do keep saying, Dad, when are you going to make a kid movie? Dad, like, you know, and there's a kid movie coming. We'll definitely be doing something that is tailored for kids. I love that young imagination and you do that. But they definitely just want to wrestle and goof around, which is amazing, as all kids do. But and they're requesting a kid movie. So hopefully one day we'll get their kid movie.
0: Yes, what the kids want, they will get. So real quick, what I'm going to do, we have about a minute and 30 seconds left in this interview. And Brett, I'm going to tell you right now, I'm just going to put you on the spot. And I want you right now just to give that call of action to the listening audience for February 3rd. And I'm going to turn it over to you.
1: Oh, my goodness. Everybody, the biggest thing I would say about this film is we are an underdog. We are grassroots. We are a true indie film. It looks bigger than it is. Everyone's sad. We did this on a tenth of the budget we were supposed to do it on. This film will hopefully move you. It will be something that sticks with you long after you've seen it, but we need help in a massive way in just spreading the word, telling friends and family, letting them know about this little project that should have never been made because of all the things we had going against us. And, you know, we're here and we made it through the help of so many people. And so I just say, yeah. Please go see it. Know that this is a true indie effort and the

0: everyone's heart was in this and give back to a good cause and celebrate history and all that fun and amazing stuff. And just know I'm just grateful for you even to listen to me ramble.
1: No, this has been awesome. Well, Brett, thank you so much for gracing us with your time, with your skill, with your craft, with just who you are as that filmmaker, writer, producer, director, listening audience. Let us just show up and show out at the movie theater on the 3rd of February. You heard it right here. He has given us that call to action. And guess what, listening audience? Let's not disappoint. Let's make sure we follow him on all social media platforms, for we can tag him in and for he can just share out our stories about his story on that weekend. So as always, continue to be safe. Continue to check in on someone that you have not heard from in a while. Have a great day, but make sure you have a great day on purpose and with purpose. Until next time, be blessed.
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3: 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If you believe that your rights have been violated, contact the Human Relations Commission at 436-4927. 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

Don't. 40, what's up, shebang? 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What am I now possessed? How do I feel to refresh? 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
6: 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I'm Pastor Randall K. Lander, Sr., Dove Chapel Full Gospel Baptist Church. 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

don't. 40, what's up, shebang? 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What am I now possessed? How do I feel to refresh? 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

shame, ladies, do your thing. 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

0: Hey, what up, y'all? It's DJ Envy from The Breakfast Club. I'm not gonna lie, I'm hyped right now. I'm getting ready to hit the red carpet on Tuesday with my guy, Curtis 50 Cent Jackson, and the cast for the premiere of Starz's new series, Fightland. This one's a family crime drama mixed with boxing, real pressure, real revenge, all in and out of the ring. I'm excited to see it first on that red carpet, and trust me, you're gonna wanna see this, so shout out to 50. Fightland drops July 31st, only on Starz.
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fake intimidation. Take a minute, take a deep breath, have a little bit of patience. Drizzy, you amazing, you the inspiration. You set the bar for the next generation. You Neo in the Matrix, these just Nemo in the ocean. Small fish making kids feel emotion. Using you for promotion, true words have never been spoken. Wanna see written me on a t-shirt like I'm Hulk Hogan. I appreciate the fans rocking with me, this is really just a small token. Really with a visionary, only reason I ain't got a girl and I ain't getting married, cause I'm really out here filling up the itinerary till I'm 6 feet in a cemetery. Bulletproof door is so heavy, got me rolling around like a dignitary. Funny how it's only that are waiting on the boy's obituary, cause if I die, it's these that become the sole beneficiary. And what the f*** are they gon' do with it? Had the girls up at 29 on stage twerking with a dictionary. Guilt trips, not church trips when it's cold out here in February. Cause right now shorty parachuting like she flying for the military. This girl face so pretty I can only think of missionary.

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Evansville, Henderson, the new hip-hop and R&B.

yourself a master wealth. 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
1: Hey, what up, y'all? It's DJ Envy from The Breakfast Club. I'm not going to lie. I'm hyped right now. I'm getting ready to hit the red carpet on Tuesday with my guy, Curtis 50 Cent Jackson, and the cast for the premiere of Starz's new series, Fightland. 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So shout out to 50. 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
2: Hey, what up, y'all? It's DJ Envy from The Breakfast Club. I'm not going to lie. I'm hyped right now. 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

come and get me. 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
2: 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Ain't nothing more to it.

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Don't. 40, what's up, shebang? 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

0: sir. What's going on, everybody? It is your boy, Dat Boy Max, back again with the hottest radio show in the tri-state, and in my opinion, the Midwest region, baby. You know I'm talking about my show, the show. It's that show. That good old
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0: With me as your host right here on 98.5 FM, WEOA. I hope everybody has had a great week. You know, we're really coming fresh off the summer heat wave 3, the takeover this past weekend on the 4th of July. That was a great time. A lot of great people in the building. A lot of great energy, positive vibes. No fights, no nonsense, no negativity was anywhere to be found. Only nothing but great performances. The live music was going crazy. All the artists did their thing. So before I even get started, shout out to all the artists that performed, because y'all did such an amazing job and helped make this event the best it could be. It was a successful event at O'Brien's, and I'm just so happy and thankful for the opportunity to be able to do that like I've been doing, man. So hopefully we'll be able to do a 4. I already got the name for it, but at the end of the day, I'm just very happy and very pleased with how everything went, man. So big shout out to everybody. If you missed out, you missed a treat. You missed a good time. You missed a lot of great, dope, amazing music and amazing, talented artists. But now I have somebody from the Summer Heat Wave 3. I have the R&B artist, Miss Lady, the one and only Miss Charisse B, aka Mimi Lou. How are we doing today, Miss Lady? How are you?
2: I'm doing good. How are you?
0: I am great. I had to blow you up, man, because you was doing your thing this past weekend, man. You was on there singing on that stage. Did you have a good time?
2: Yes, I did. I was a little nervous, but I had a good time.
0: Good. You know, having nerves is to be expected. You know, you had to get back on that stage and bless the stage and let people know how you was coming on there.
2: Yep.
0: You know, I know what you do. You know, I've been rocking with you since high school. You know, me and you go back to Central. So shout out to the Bears.
2: Yeah, Central Bears.
0: That's right. We Northsiders. That's right, baby. That's right. Mm-hmm. So real quick, for those that don't know, I know you already as Charisse. Where did Mimi come from? Because even I don't even know where that came from.
2: Even I don't know. I have a big family and all of us have so many nicknames. And I still to this day don't know where Mimi came from. I have a cousin named Rochelle. We call her Hannah.
0: Yeah. No, that's true. That's true. Yeah, that's crazy.
2: How black families can be with their nicknames.
0: I do.
2: So I don't even know where it came from, but I mean, that's my nickname, and that's what a lot of people know me as. And it's funny because you got some people that thought that Charisse and Mimi was two different people.
0: I thought it was.
2: I remember a story you told me with Gutta Jamar. Shout out to Gutta.
0: For sure.
2: Both of you guys wanted me to do a song, and you were like, I know somebody named Charisse. And he said, well, I know somebody named Mimi. And then come to find out, both of y'all was talking about me.
0: Same person. Yeah. Because we know where the talent was at. When it came to people asking, you know, I get it all the time being a producer. And to this very day, Max, do you know anybody that can sing, hooks, or give me a verse, or give me a bridge, or something? And I have been bringing your name up for so long, it's stupid.
2: Yeah.
0: Now, whether they get with you or not, it's not on me. But I always bring up your name. It's not many singers, for real.
2: It's not.
0: You know what I mean? And I really wonder why that is. Because, you know, I sing too as well. But, you know, I did eventually get into rapping.
2: Yeah.
0: So, you know, it is what it is. I don't sing. I sing a little bit, but just not as much.
2: Yeah.
0: You know what I mean? But for you, I know you are strictly R&B.
2: Yes. And that's strictly awesome. R&B.
0: So, since that is what you do and your focus, give me some of your influences. Like, who were some of the people that, you know, you studied growing up, mimicked, and, you know, kind of took away from learning?
2: Brandy definitely is my number one, the vocal Bible.
0: Ooh, wait. And you know what? Can I elaborate on that, please? Yes. Brandy is your favorite singer's favorite singer.
2: Yes. I don't know why people be trying to sit up there and discredit her. Like, it's, they're she's in denial.
0: She's your favorite singer's favorite singer. Everybody says that.
2: Everybody notes Brandy as the vocal Bible. She is the GOAT. So
0: that's a big word. We're gonna talk about
2: she
0: that.
2: She is. And so Brandy, of course.
0: Yes.
2: And then I love Janae. Mm-hmm. I also listen to SZA. Mm-hmm. Summer Walker. I don't care how ratchet she can get. The girl can sing and she can write.
0: Mm-hmm.
2: Her writing is crazy.
0: Or tough.
2: When it comes to the men, I love Eric Bellinger. Mm-hmm. He is very slept on. think of anybody else right now, but those are who you'll see me listening to every day.
0: So you're in 90s R&B, early 2000s R&B.
2: Yeah. I really don't know anybody like any new R&B artists.
0: To be honest, I don't know a lot either. I'm not going to sit there and lie to you like that. There are some, but
2: yeah,
0: it's so heavily saturated with rap.
2: And yeah,
0: and honestly, the new rappers are the new singers.
2: Yeah. And then the things that they talk about, like everything, like nobody's begging for love.
0: No
2: and
0: more.
2: Then the girls aren't like singing the heartbreak songs really anymore. It's
0: because now it's oh, you did me like this, I'm gonna do you like this. And since you're gonna talk about it like this, I'm gonna talk about it like this. So the more ratchet, I'm gonna be ratchet back.
2: Yeah.
0: The more heartfelt. It's like tit for tat, to be honest now with R&B. It's not the same. Like I'm not out here like I grew up, which I grew up singing before I started rapping. I was singing and dancing, Mr. Omarion, Usher, you name it. I'm trying to do Jason Weaver. Like I'm them. The Jodeci's, the New Editions. When I say I had VCRs and DVDs of recordings and stopping. And here's one that a lot of people don't really know about me. With my R&B, I'm R&B pop. I'm not just R&B. I'm an NSYNC fan. I'm a Justin Timberlake fan. I'm a all the boy band era that was going crazy.
2: Who is that one? Monday.
0: Craig David. That's my favorite singer. But that's what I'm saying. So he's, you know, like R&B is so different now than what it used to be. And Keith Sweat did say, ain't nobody begging no more.
2: No, they're not.
0: And that's what made it Carl Thomas. I'm emotional. Yeah. You know, so everybody was begging.
2: I feel like Eric Bellinger is staying in that lane, though. Like, he's not singing about cheating on his wife. He's still singing about love, still singing about keeping their love. Mm-hmm. And, you know, you can have the, you know, other girls.
0: Yeah. No, but, you're right. You know, but I mean, it really has changed. And in the last 10 to 20 years, it really has, for sure. So when did you first realize singing was something you wanted to pursue for real?
2: Well, I started singing whenever I was 9, and I remember my grandma was in the church choir, and I would beg my mom, like, can I go with grandma to choir practice? And then finally she let me go, and I went. Because, I mean, I would sing around the house, but I didn't realize how good I was. And then I went to choir practice, and they would call me. They was like, oh, Lil Whitney. And they started giving me all the leads in a choir.
0: Nice. Which choir are we talking about? Or which church, I should say?
2: Eastview Baptist Church.
0: Eastview. I played drums there many times.
2: Eastview Baptist Church.
0: Shout
2: oh, my God.
0: Eastview.
2: Yes. The memories.
0: Yeah.
2: And Marcellus Barnes, he really helped me come out of my shell. And he's the one who pushed me into really singing. So I always, like, shout him out. I'm like, yeah, he's the one who, like, really helped me with my singing. And then after that, it was like, I was like, I want to be a singer. And never stop listening to Brandy.
0: Hey, man. People act like Brandy's when she came out with her run in the early 90s. Me growing, like, as we were kids. Sitting up in my room. I want to be down.
2: Have you ever had me in a chokehold? Let's just say that.
0: Like, let's just be for real.
2: I sung that in my fifth grade talent show.
0: I remember I was in California, man. My cousin, shout out to my homegirl TT, my cousin for real though. She went to, she was at school. I remember I heard this song. Sitting on Top of the World with Mace. I was out there in California that summer that came out. So that was like 2001. That's how old that song really is. When I say that song had the hoes, man, I had to, every time it came on, I'm turning it
2: off. I used to love that video.
0: Remember how they were in the video?
2: Mm-hmm.
0: Oh my gosh, man. You're taking me back to a really good time in my life. You hear me?
2: Take me back.
0: Take me back. Sharice, you know I was singing to girls in high school. Stop it. You know that's it.
2: Dancing and stuff.
0: You know it. You feel me? But you know I was, though.
2: Yeah.
0: It's so dope to see, you know, 20 years later, here we are.
2: Yeah.
0: You know,
2: 20 years later is crazy.
0: You're still an amazing female vocalist, man, and I'm still trying to catch up to you.
2: Thank you. I feel like my voice has changed a little bit over the years. I remember hearing singers mention about that, and so I'm like, I listen to some of my older voice notes and I'm like, oh my god, like, my voice sounds different. And I had COVID and I had really bad laryngitis, so had changed my voice. But so I like try to do something a little different whenever I'm doing my newer songs. And
0: Okay.
2: Hopefully it still has the same effect on people.
0: Man, you still sound good. Stop.
2: Thank you.
0: What emotions or messages do you try to put into your music?
2: So sometimes I try to put in personal experiences, but I kind of might mix it in with something I noticed around me with people in my life. And sometimes it's completely just made up, like it's storytelling. Like, so you got some truths, you got some stuff I did go through, and
0: stuff that you can go off of and be I can really tackle this.
2: I bounce off of all of that. Mm-hmm. So it's like, if I like went through a heartache, okay, I'm gonna write about that. It might be something that happened years ago, but it's like, oh, okay.
0: Yeah.
2: Or sometimes even he's gonna kill me if me and my boyfriend got into it. I'm like, you know what? I could, you know, write that. And I remember I did the cover to Residuals.
0: Yeah.
2: And I made it into my own. And I told him, I was like, yep, it was a night you made me mad. He was like, what? I was like, yeah.
0: So songwriting, like, is such a crazy process.
2: Yeah. Yeah, it is.
0: I try to paint the picture, so I know what you're saying.
2: Yeah.
0: You know, like getting out of high school, you know, I went immediately into Overdrive for a career. Lord knows I wanted to be Craig David. It ain't no secret. That's why you said what you said earlier. You feel me? But
2: yeah,
0: I had to honestly, Sharice, go through the phase of I'm not Craig.
2: Yeah.
0: You get what I'm saying? Like, I can't. I'm not.
2: Yeah. I had to do the same thing.
0: And I had to figure that out.
2: Yeah. I found myself comparing myself to a lot of different artists, and sometimes I would like be like, is this really for me? But you know, you gotta remember to just stay in your own lane. That's their thing, and then you have your own, you know, niche.
0: So once I stop trying to be like her, all of a sudden I'm able to be me and talk about what I want to talk about, like they were talking about what they were talking about.
2: Yep.
0: That's what I figured out how to do.
2: Yep.
0: And once I figured that out, I was able to start my songwriting process, my visual process, you know what I mean, for things like that, for R&B. So I would say R&B is harder to do than rap.
2: It is. Because I feel like with rap, you can talk about anything. You can be at the park 1 minute, next thing you know, you're at the library. When, how? I say that to my boyfriend all the time. And I feel like with R&B is like, or I don't know if it's just me, it's like I said, it's storytelling. So it's like, you want it to make sense. You want it to be ABC.
0: Man.
2: So that's how I feel. You just gotta.
0: Yeah. No, for sure. Do you have like any like upcoming projects or singles or an EP coming up?
2: I am trying to work on an EP, but just like in reality, juggling the mom thing and work and all that. Yep. But eventually we will get that rolling. So.
0: Please keep me updated. You know, we are fans over here.
2: For sure.
0: You know, definitely let us know. The song that you brought for us today, what's it called?
2: Confirmation.
0: Okay.
2: That song I randomly wrote after I dropped my kids off at school. I sat in the car, I listened to an instrumental, and it literally came to me. It did. And so, like, everybody loves that song. So, like, that song is my baby.
0: Because when you was performing it, boy, they was melting in that crowd.
2: Yeah.
0: Like, oh, girl.
2: Yeah.
0: Going crazy. And I love the video, too. Yeah. The video
2: Thank
0: aspect
2: you.
0: Is really tight, man.
2: Shout out to my boyfriend, Wiley.
0: Oh, yeah, for sure.
2: He's
0: big
2: the
0: shout
2: one
0: out
2: that
0: to Wiley,
2: really,
0: man.
2: Really pushed that song. He really loved of that song, so
0: yeah, I'm looking forward to seeing you pop out more. I can't wait. We can't wait. And we're looking forward to it for sure, man. So

0: sir. What's going on, everybody? It is your boy, Dat Boy Max, back again with the hottest radio show in the tri-state, and in my opinion, the Midwest region, baby. You know I'm talking about my show, the show, it's that show. That good old
1: Midwest music grind
0: with me as your host right here on 98.5 FM WEOA. I hope everybody has had a great week. You know, we're really coming fresh off the summer heat wave 3, the takeover this past weekend on the 4th of July. That was a great time. A lot of great people in the building, a lot of great energy, positive vibes, no fights, no nonsense, no negativity was anywhere to be found. Only nothing but great performances. The live music was going crazy. All the artists did their thing. So before I even get started, shout out to all the artists that performed, because y'all did such an amazing job and helped make this event the best it could be. It was a successful event at O'Brien's, and I'm just so happy and thankful for the opportunity to be able to do that like I've been doing, man. So hopefully we'll be able to do a 4. I already got the name for it, but at the end of the day, I'm just very happy and very pleased with how everything went, man. So big shout out to everybody. If you missed out, you missed a treat. You missed a good time. You missed a lot of great, dope, amazing music and amazing, talented artists. But now I have somebody from the Summer Heat Wave 3. I have the R&B artist, Miss Lady, the one and only Miss Charisse B, aka Mimi Lou. How are we doing today, Miss Lady? How are you?
2: I'm doing good. How are you?
0: I am great. I had to blow you up, man, because you was doing your thing this past weekend, man. You was on there singing on that stage. Did you have a good time?
2: Yes, I did. I was a little nervous, but I had a good time.
0: Good. You know, having nerves is to be expected. You know, you had to get back on that stage and bless the stage and let people know how you was coming on there.
2: Yep.
0: You know, I know what you do. You know, I've been rocking with you since high school. You know, me and you go back to Central. So shout out to the Bears.
2: Yeah, Central Bears.
0: That's right. We Northsiders. That's right, baby. That's right. Mm-hmm. So real quick, for those that don't know, I know you already as Charisse. Where did Mimi come from? Because I don't even know where that came from.
2: Even I don't know. I have a big family and all of us have so many nicknames. And I still to this day don't know where Mimi came from. I have a cousin named Rochelle. We call her Hannah.
0: Yeah. No, that's true. That's true. Yeah, that's crazy.
2: How black families can be with their nicknames.
0: I do.
2: So I don't even know where it came from, but I mean, that's my nickname, and that's what a lot of people know me as. And it's funny because you got some people that thought that Charisse and Mimi was two different people.
0: I thought it was.
2: I remember a story you told me with Gutta, Jamar. Shout out to Gutta.
0: For sure.
2: Both of you guys wanted me to do a song, and you were like, I know somebody named Charisse. And he said, well, I know somebody named Mimi. And then come to find out, both of y'all was talking about me.
0: Same person. Yeah. Because we know where the talent was at. When it came to people asking, you know, I get it all the time being a producer. And to this very day, Max, do you know anybody that can sing hooks, or give me a verse, or give me a bridge, yep, or something? And I have been bringing your name up for so long, it's stupid.
2: Yeah.
0: Now, whether they get with you or not, it's not on me. But I always bring up your name. It's not many singers, for real.
2: It's not.
0: You know what I mean? And I really wonder why that is, because, you know, I sing too as well, but, you know, I did eventually get into rapping.
2: Yeah.
0: So, you know, it is what it is. I sing a little bit, but just not as much.
2: Yeah.
0: You know what I mean? But for you, I know you are strictly R&B.
2: Yes. And that's strictly awesome. R&B.
0: So since that is what you do and your focus, give me some of your influences. Like, who are some of the people that, you know, you studied growing up, mimicked, and, you know, kind of took away from learning?
2: Brandy definitely is my number one, the vocal Bible.
0: Ooh, wait. And you know what? Can I elaborate on that, please? Yes. Brandy is your favorite singer's favorite singer.
2: Yes. I don't know why people be trying to sit up there and discredit her. Like, it's, they're she's in denial.
0: She's your favorite singer's favorite singer. Everybody says that.
2: Everybody notes Brandy as the vocal Bible. She is the GOAT. So
0: that's a big word. We're gonna talk about that.
2: She is. And so Brandy, of course.
0: Yes.
2: And then I love Janae. Mm-hmm. I also listen to SZA. Mm-hmm. Summer Walker. I don't care how ratchet she can get. The girl can sing and she can write.
0: Mm-hmm.
2: Her writing is crazy.
0: Are tough.
2: When it comes to the men, I love Eric Bellinger. Mm-hmm. He is very slept on. think of anybody else right now, but those are who you'll see me listening to every day.
0: So you're in 90s R&B to early 2000s R&B.
2: Yeah. I really don't know anybody like any new R&B artists.
0: To be honest, I don't know a lot either. I'm not gonna sit there and lie to you like that. There are some, but
2: yeah.
0: it's so heavily saturated with rap.
2: And yeah, true.
0: And honestly, the new rappers are the new singers.
2: Yeah. And then the things that they talk about, like everything, like nobody's begging for love.
0: No
2: and
0: more.
2: Then the girls aren't like singing the heartbreak songs really anymore. It's
0: because now it's oh, you did me like this, I'm gonna do you like this. And since you're gonna talk about it like this, I'm gonna talk about it like this. So the more ratchet, I'm gonna be ratchet back.
2: Yeah.
0: The more heartfelt. It's like tit for tat, to be honest now with R&B. It's not the same. Like I'm not out here like I grew up, which I grew up singing before I started rapping. I was singing and dancing, Mr. Omarion, Usher, you name it. I'm trying to do Jason Weaver. Like I'm them. The Jodeci's, the New Editions. When I say I had VCRs and DVDs of recordings and stopping. And here's one that a lot of people don't really know about me. With my R&B, I'm R&B pop. I'm not just R&B. I'm an NSYNC fan. I'm a Justin Timberlake fan. I'm a all the boy band era that was going crazy.
2: Who is that one? Monday.
0: Craig David. That's my favorite singer. But that's what I'm saying. So he's, you know, like R&B is so different now than what it used to be. And Keith Sweat did say, ain't nobody begging no more.
2: No, they're not.
0: And that's what made it Carl Thomas. I'm emotional. You know, so everybody was begging.
2: Eric Bellinger is staying in that lane, though. Like, he's not singing about cheating on his wife. He's still singing about love, still singing about keeping their love. Mm-hmm. And, you know, you can have the, you know, other girls.
0: Yeah, yeah. No, but, you're right. You know, but I mean, it really has changed. And in the last 10 to 20 years, it really has, for sure. So when did you first realize singing was something you wanted to pursue for real?
2: Well, I started singing whenever I was 9, and I remember my grandma was in the church choir, and I would beg my mom, like, can I go with grandma to choir practice? And then finally she let me go, and I went, because I mean, I would sing around the house, but I didn't realize how good I was. And then I went to choir practice, and they would call me, they're like, oh, little Whitney. And they started giving me all the leads in at choir.
0: Nice. Which choir are we talking about? Or which church, I should say?
2: Eastview Baptist Church.
0: Eastview. I played drums there many times.
2: Eastview Baptist Church.
0: Shout
2: oh my
0: out
2: God.
0: Eastview.
2: Yes. The memories.
0: Yeah.
2: And Marcellus Barnes, he really helped me come out of my shell. And he's the one who pushed me into really singing. So I always like shout him out. I'm like, yeah, he's the one who like really helped me with my singing. And then after that, it was like, I was like, I want to be a singer. And never stop listening to Brandy.
0: Hey, man. People act like Brandy's when she came out with her run in the early 90s. Me growing, like, as we were kids. Sitting up in my room. I want to be down.
2: Have you ever had me in a chokehold? Let's just say that.
0: Like, let's just be for real.
2: I sung that in my fifth grade talent show.
0: I remember I was in California, man. My cousin, shout out to my homegirl TT, my cousin for real though. She went to, she was at school. I remember I heard this song. Sitting on top of the world with Mace. I was out there in California that summer that came out. So that was like 2001. That's how old that song really is. When I say that song had the host, man, I had to, every time it came on, I'm turning it
2: on. I used to love that video.
0: Remember how they were in the video?
2: Mm-hmm.
0: Oh my gosh, man. You're taking me back to a really good time in my life. You hear me?
2: Take me back.
0: Take me back. Sharice, you know I was singing to girls in high school. Stop it. You know that's it. That's
2: dancing
0: what it was.
2: And stuff.
0: You know it. You feel me? But you know I was, though.
2: Yeah.
0: It's so dope to see, you know, 20 years later, here we are.
2: Yeah.
0: You know,
2: 20
0: that
2: years later is
0: you're
2: crazy.
0: You're still an amazing female vocalist, man, and I'm still
2: Thank
0: trying
2: you.
0: To catch up to you.
2: Thank you. You I feel like I mean? My voice has changed a little bit over the years. I remember hearing singers mention about that. And so I'm like, I listen to some of my older voice notes and I'm like, oh my God, like my voice sounds different. And I had COVID and I had really bad laryngitis. So that had changed my voice. But so I like try to do something a little different whenever I'm doing my newer songs. And
0: Okay.
2: Hopefully it still has the same effect on people.
0: Man, you still sound good. Stop.
2: Thank you.
0: What emotions or messages do you try to put into your music?
2: So sometimes I try to put in personal experiences, but I kind of might mix it in with something I noticed around me with people in my life. And sometimes it's completely just made up, like it's storytelling. Like, so you got some truths, you got some stuff I did go through, and
0: stuff that you can go off of and be I can really tackle this.
2: I bounce off of all of that. Mm-hmm. So it's like, if I like went through a heartache, okay, I'm gonna write about that. It might be something that happened years ago, but it's like, oh, okay.
0: Yeah.
2: Or sometimes even he's gonna kill me if me and my boyfriend got into it. I'm like, you know what? I could, you know, write that. And I remember I did the cover to Residuals.
0: Yeah.
2: And I made it into my own. And I told him, I was like, yeah, but it was a night you made me mad. He was like, what? I was like, yeah.
0: So songwriting, like, is such a crazy process.
2: Yeah. Yeah, it is.
0: I try to paint the picture, so I know what you're saying.
2: Yeah.
0: You know, like getting out of high school, you know, I went immediately into Overdrive for the career. Lord knows I wanted to be Craig David. It ain't no secret. That's why you said what you said earlier. You feel me? But
2: yeah,
0: I had to, honestly, Sharice, go through the phase of, I'm not Craig.
2: Yeah.
0: You know what I'm saying? Like, yeah. I can't. I'm not.
2: Yeah. I had to do the same thing,
0: and I had to figure that out.
2: Yeah. I found myself comparing myself to a lot of different artists, and sometimes I would like be like, is this really for me? But you know, you gotta remember to just stay in your own lane. That's their thing, and then you have your own, you know, niche.
0: So once I stop trying to be like Craig, all of a sudden I'm able to be me and talk about what I want to talk about, like they were talking about what they were talking about.
2: Yep.
0: That's what I figured out how to do.
2: Yep.
0: And once I figured that out, I was able to start my songwriting process, my visual process, you know what I mean, for things like that, for R&B. So I would say R&B is harder to do than rap.
2: It is. Because I feel like with rap, you can talk about anything. You can be at the park one minute, next thing you know, you're at the library. When, how? I say that to my boyfriend all the time. And I feel like with R&B is like, or I don't know if it's just me, it's like I said, it's storytelling. So it's like, you want it to make sense. You want it to be ABC.
0: Man.
2: So that's how I feel. You just gotta.
0: Yeah. No, for sure. Do you have like any like upcoming projects or singles or an EP coming up?
2: I am trying to work on an EP, but just like in reality, juggling the mom thing and work and all work, that. Yeah. But eventually we will get that rolling. So.
0: Please keep me updated. You know, we
2: for
0: are
2: sure.
0: fans over here.
2: For
0: so,
2: sure.
0: You know, definitely let us know. The song that you brought for us today, what's it called?
2: Confirmation.
0: Okay.
2: That song I randomly wrote after I dropped my kids off at school. I sat in the car, I listened to an instrumental, and it literally came to me. It did. And so like everybody loves that song. So like that song is my baby.
0: Oh yeah, no, because when you was performing it, boy, they was melting in that crowd.
2: Yeah.
0: Like, oh girl.
2: Yeah.
0: Going crazy. And I love the video too.
2: Yeah.
0: The video
2: Thank
0: aspect
2: you.
0: Is really tight, man.
2: Shout out to my boyfriend Wiley.
0: Oh yeah, for sure.
2: He's the one that really pushed that song. He really loved that song, so
0: yeah, I'm looking forward to seeing you pop out more. I can't wait. We can't wait. And yeah, we're looking forward to it for sure, man. So we about to get into this confirmation from Miss Sharice B, aka Miss Mimi Lou, in case y'all didn't know out there. And we gonna catch y'all next week for another brand new episode of the hottest

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He just told me, let me take the wheel. He did it. Yeah, he did it. Oh, he did it. Not really. Not really, God did it for real. Yeah, he did it. Oh, he did it. Yeah, he did it. Not really.

0: 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Hold on.
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